0: thine, O Lord, is the greatness and the power and the glory and the victory and the majesty.
1: For all that is in the heaven and in the earth is thine.
2: Thine is the kingdom, O Lord, and thou art exalted as head above all.
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0: Give unto the Lord the glory due unto his name.
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Nahum 1:7 tells us, "The Lord is good, a stronghold in the day of trouble, and he knoweth them that trust in him."

0: It is often said we know more about the surface of the moon than the deepest parts of our oceans. The ocean, while beautiful, is vast and even dangerous. That is why here on New Atlantis, the first successful underwater human settlement, we have important rules which must be followed. First, every...
1: Ferdinand, you're snoring. Pay attention.
2: Oh, sorry, but I already know all of this.
1: Ferdinand, stop disrupting.
0: Crew members should never wander from the settlement, and unauthorized diving is strictly prohibited.
2: Unless you know what you're doing, and it's really not dangerous.
1: Ferdinand.
0: Many years ago, the first settlement, Atlantis, ended in catastrophe and had to be evacuated.
2: I doubt it was because kids were diving or staying up too late.
1: Pause the video. Ferdinand, your attitude is unacceptable.
2: Sorry, Miss Quinn. I know the rules are important for some people.
1: You don't think they apply to you?

0: Ferdinand, go to the mayor's office.
1: Yes, ma'am.
0: Where were we?
2: You were getting on to Ferdinand because he doesn't listen and ignores the rules, and then you send him to the mayor's office for the third time this week.
0: No, I mean in the lesson.
3: Oh, there's the bell. Can we have our patch club meeting now, please?
4: Please, please, please, please, please, please, please.
0: I think that's a great idea. Time to switch hats. Oh, now, where's my patch club leader hat?
3: Oh, here it is.
0: Oh, thank you. Ahoy, mates.
5: Ahoy, Captain Quinn.
0: Let's sing the Patch Club song.
5: We sail with Patch the Pirate.
3: Who turned off the lights?
2: It's another blackout.
0: Everyone remain calm. Remember protocol.
3: I can see.
0: Good. The power's back.
2: Captain Quinn, what's causing the power outages? Aren't they dangerous?
0: We still aren't sure, and yes, they are very dangerous. Our oxygen supply and defensive shields depend on power.
3: My dad said someone's been tampering with the city's power plant.
2: That should be against the rules. That should be in the video.
0: It is against the rules, and it is in the video. All of this is very concerning. Rules being broken, constant power outages, and now foul play.
2: I feel like we should panic!
0: Instead, why don't we think about what we can do to help?
3: We could pray for God's protection.
0: That's right. And we can remind each other to obey. Any other ideas?
2: We could floss every day.
0: I'm not sure how that's relevant.
2: And eat green leafy vegetables.
0: Still off topic.
2: Oh, maybe my snail gun can help.
3: Lucius, I've told you 100 times. Your snail gun is never the answer.
0: And no flinging slugs until recess.
2: Oh.
3: I wish we could ask the Patch the Pirate crew for help. They would know what to do.
2: If only. But that's impossible.
0: It's not impossible.
3: Captain Quinn, do you know a way to reach the Patch the Pirate crew?
0: Lucius, close the doors. Marine, hit the lights.
2: I'm both excited and scared.
0: What I'm about to tell you is top secret.
2: Ooh, I can keep a secret. One time my brother poured dirt in my parents' espresso machine and ruined it. I wasn't supposed to tell anyone ever, and I never did.
0: Each Patch Club leader has a secret direct contact to the Patch crew, only to be used in times of dire need.
3: Our times are dire?
2: So dire.
0: All I must do is send up the Patch signal.
5: The Patch signal?
3: It's a secret. Sorry.
5: The Patch signal?
2: The crew of the Jolly Roger could really show up here to help us?
0: It's possible.
3: It's like we're on our very own adventure.
2: I've always wanted to be on a Patch adventure. I can just imagine what it would be like. First, music would begin.

0: Commodore, look! Off the starboard bow, it's a patch alert!
1: I see it!
2: Up there in the sky!
3: It's a giant eye patch!
2: Where is it coming from?
1: I can't tell, Pogo. Alberta, can you see anything through your spyglass?
4: It appears to be emanating from under the water.
5: It must be the Patch Club from New Atlantis.
2: The underwater city?
5: That's the one, Petal. The city is located deep in the ocean atop the famous Mariana Trench.
0: That's where the deepest point on planet Earth is.
4: So deep that sunlight can't reach the bottom of the trench.
2: I don't want to go there.
0: I do.
3: The city clearly needs us. But how can we reach them way down there?
4: I thought you would never ask. The time has finally come to unveil my greatest invention to date. And you'll never guess what it is.
2: Are you going to change the Jolly Roger into a submarine?
4: You ruined my moment, Petal. After a recent rereading of the classic 20,000 Leagues Under the Sea, I was inspired to retrofit the Jolly Roger with the ability to transform into a submersible vessel.
1: But surely you couldn't...
4: Everyone, take a seat. And please hold on to small children.
2: I don't see small children.
5: The mast and the sails are retracting.
3: And shipboards are enclosing the top deck.
2: And the gull's nest is becoming a periscope.
0: Careful with my perch.
4: Ta-da!
1: Unbelievable.
0: Stupendous.
4: I call it... the Jolly Plunger! With it, we shall plunge to the depths of the sea!
5: Oh. Hopefully nothing clogs up our plans.
1: Make ready, crew!
3: We're headed into the deep!
0: Just when I thought we'd been everywhere!
2: I got my goggles! I got my nightlight!
4: It's time to dive into another patch adventure!
6: Ugh, I'm gonna be in so much trouble.
7: Ferdinand, is that you? Shouldn't you be in class?
6: About that. I was...
7: Did you get in trouble again?
6: At least I was participating in class this time.
7: Ferdinand, I told you if you were sent to my office again for disrupting, you would be grounded.
6: No, I can't be grounded.
7: You broke the rules and must deal with the consequences. No more leaving the base or diving for 2 weeks.
6: No, but Dad, I have to. And I wasn't disrupting. I just shouldn't have to sit through the same classes and have the same rules as all the others.
7: You don't get special treatment because you're the mayor's son. You must follow the rules the same as anyone else.
6: I know, but...
7: No more talking back.
6: Yes, sir.
7: You have to learn to respect authority and control your words. We have rules because we love you, and we want what's best for you.
6: I know.
7: I love you.
6: I love you too, Dad.
7: Now run along to your Patch Club meeting. And remember, no more diving.
6: Diving? I forgot about Chum. Ugh, guess we won't be diving today. Chum? Chum?
8: Ferdinand, what took you so long? I've been treading water here for hours.
6: I got, detained.
8: Did you get sent to the mayor's office again?
6: Yeah, and I'm grounded.
8: Grounded? They're going to suffocate you? How barbaric!
6: No, Chum. I'm a human. We live on ground and breathe air.
8: Oh, that makes more sense.
6: But I'm not allowed to go diving.
8: No diving?
6: I figured you would be happy.
8: Happy? I'm ecstatic! See, I'm even lighting up! You know I hate the dark, and lately you've been diving so deep and it's getting darker and darker!
6: What kind of anglerfish is afraid of the dark? You have a light dangling right in front of your face.
8: You know it's defensive!
6: Chum, you're one of the most feared deep-sea animals. You look terrifying.
8: Hey, watch it. I never mentioned your nose or those gangly arms.
6: I need you and your dangly light to dive in the deep. We're a team.
8: Well, today, this team can do something else. We could play a game, eat some sardines, make bubble tea, anything, as long as it's in a well-lit area.
6: I guess so.
8: Honestly, I'm so relieved because I knew you were going to make me dive deeper than ever today, especially with the water being so clear.
6: Wait, the water's clear today?
8: The clearest I've ever seen it. Something with the tides perfect for Now, wait a minute.
6: Then I have to dive. When will I ever get an opportunity like this? I can break my record.
8: No, you're grounded. Me and my big mouth.
6: It's just this one time. I'll sneak out, dive down, break my record, and hurry back before anyone notices I'm gone.
8: But Ferdinand...
6: Then I promise I won't go diving for 2 weeks. We'll make it 3 weeks for good measure. But today, I'm going to break the world record for the deepest free dive in history.
8: I know lots of fish, and even a sea pig who's been deeper.
6: Human history.
8: Excuse me. It's always about the humans.
6: How could I pass up an opportunity like this?
8: Hey, stop putting on that suit.
6: Come on, Chum. I need your light. Just this once.
8: It's always just this once. We're up to like 20 onces. Once is one time. At least, I think it is. Is once only one time in human?
6: Come on.
8: Oh, wait up. Don't leave me alone.
6: Just a little deeper.
8: Careful. We're entering the gray area.
6: It's so hard to see down here. Chum, I need your light.
8: I can't. I'm too nervous. You know I'm afraid of the dark.
6: Just relax. Sing your happy song.
8: Okay, I'll try. This little light of mine, I'm gonna let it shine. Is it working?

0: There's my previous record. I just need to go a little deeper. The water pressure is high here. It's hard to breathe, even with my suit.
1: Hurry up and leave your mark so we can get out of here.
0: I'll put the mark right here.
1: What was that?
0: It sounded like an evil laugh.
1: Never a good sign.
2: Who goes there?
3: I hear voices from above.
0: Hello?
1: Sure, talk to the ominous voice from the deep. What could go wrong?
2: Don't be afraid, light dwellers. I mean you no harm.
0: Can you come up into the light so we can see you?
2: No, never. I'm a viperfish. I always stay below the shadows of the gray area. But I don't believe I've ever seen your species down here before.
0: I'm Ferdinand the Explorer. I'm going to be the first human to step foot on the deepest part of the ocean.
2: Feet, you say? Oh, how marvelous. Then you're headed to my domain.
1: Your domain?
2: Yes, I am Count Viper, the director of Dreamland, the deepest, darkest part of this trench.
0: Why is it called Dreamland?
2: Because living down there is a dream.
1: Feels like you're overselling it.
2: There's no suffocating rules like you have up there in the city. You can do what you want.
0: That does sound like a dream. And I would be the first human to discover it.
2: Wow! I want to shake your hand already. You must drop down for a visit tonight.
0: Tonight? Oh, I can't. I'm grounded.
2: Grounded? But then what are you doing out here right now?
0: Well, I...
2: And who would ground such a smart, intrepid boy like you? You've got places to go, records to break, feats to achieve.
0: Exactly. But wait, I don't have a way to dive all the way to the bottom of the trench. Swimming would take ages.
2: Well, why don't you borrow that impressive submarine that just arrived in your underwater city?
0: What new submarine?
1: And how would you know about that?
2: Oh, I have eyes everywhere.
0: We have visitors? Oh, I gotta get back to the city.
2: I do hope you'll visit tonight. It's your perfect chance.
1: Sorry, your creepiness, but we can't make it. We're busy.
0: I'm not.
1: Come on, Ferdinand.
2: See you tonight.
0: I'll think about it.
2: Oh. One more thing. In order to sneak out, you must shut off the city's power just to stop the searchlights. Nothing serious, but you must cover your tracks.
0: Thanks, Count Viper. I may be there.
1: Hurry up!
2: You'll come.
4: Steady, Bootstrap. Watch the port side.
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7: And that enormous dome in the center.
8: It looks like an underwater snow globe.
7: But without the snow. And look at all the people who have come to welcome us.
5: The Jolly Roger is secure.
9: You mean the Jolly Plunger.
5: Let's keep that name between us.
4: Ready to disembark, crew?
8: Opening the blast door.
1: It's them! It's the Patch Crew!
10: Ahoy! Pogo! And Alberta! And Sissy!
11: Get a head of feather!
10: Ouch!
4: This is quite the welcoming committee.
12: Sorry, and don't bombard them, clubbers.
13: Princess, can you sign this hat? It's for my mom.
12: Oh, of course.
13: Thanks!
9: You have quite the decorated patch club here.
13: Just wait until you hear them sing.
5: We saw your patch signal and came straight away.
13: Bootstrap, I'm so relieved your crew is here.
5: What seems to be the trouble?
13: Our city is in danger. We have a saboteur cutting our power. And we're having issues with our own citizens disobeying rules.
14: That
6: is serious.
14: Why is it so important for people to obey rules and authorities?
5: That's easy, because every authority was placed in your life by God.
14: Such a bootstrap thing to say. You sound just like him.
7: So God thinks rules and laws are important?
13: Absolutely. In fact, God was the very first lawmaker.
12: Does anyone remember what the first written laws were that God gave to mankind?
8: I know. The Ten Commandments.
14: We just learned those, but it's hard for me to remember them all.
9: Then we arrived at the perfect time to do what we do best. Instruct with song.

0: Oh, the mayor is here. Patch crew, I would like you to meet Mayor Mayortime.
1: Hello.
0: Mayor, this is Commodore, Princess, Bootstrap, Sissy Seagull, Alberta, Petal, and Pogo.
2: Welcome, crew. We are happy to have you here at New Atlantis.
1: Thank you, Mayor Mayortime.
2: You picked the perfect time to visit. Tonight is the first laserfish show of the season.
3: What's a laserfish show?
4: It's when the deep sea creatures rise from the ocean floor to feed near the surface. It's like an aquatic fireworks show.
5: But what causes the light show?
6: Deep sea creatures live in total darkness, so most of them create their own light through some biological thing that I missed on our last science test.
7: Bioluminescence.
3: Bless you.
7: No, that's the name of the biological process. Bioluminescence.
4: Do you need a tissue?
7: No.
2: When the creatures swim above our city dome, it makes for quite an unforgettable show.
8: I want to see the fishy fireworks.
6: But it happens really late at night.
4: Way past my bedtime.
9: I can stay up super late and watch the fireworks.
8: Me too.
10: Stay up, stay up, stay up.
5: I'm sorry, Petal and Pogo, but we had a long journey. It's already past your bedtime.
7: Aww.
2: It's okay. Perhaps you could see it a different night.
8: But I want to see it tonight.
2: Ferdinand?
11: Hello, everyone. What did I miss?
2: Where have you been?
11: Just around. Whose submarine is that?
0: It belongs to the Patch the Pirate crew.
7: Yes, we call it the Jolly Plunge!
12: It's nice to meet you. We're the Patch the Pirate crew.
11: I'm Ferdinand.
7: Are you named after the famous explorer, Ferdinand Magellan?
11: Yep, and I'm an explorer too.
8: You are?
11: I'm going to be the first to walk on the deepest place on Earth.
8: Wow.
2: Maybe one day, Ferdinand. But we're not quite ready for that yet.
11: I am. I've already dived all the way to the gray area.
13: The gray area?
2: I hope you didn't go unsupervised. City rules are very clear.
11: I'm really careful when I dive.
2: Ferdinand, you have much to learn in order to deep dive safely.
8: Sometimes I think I know best, but then I remember I'm just a kid.
3: You should always learn from people with more experience.
7: Especially our parents.
8: Parents know a lot more than we do.

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1: A bird in the hand is worth two in the bush.
2: A watched pot never boils.
0: Don't bite off more than you can chew.
2: The proof is in the pudding.
1: Haste makes waste.
2: Beggars can't be choosers.
3: Every dog

0: Come along, crew. I'll show you to your accommodations here on New Atlantis.
1: Ooh, I hope it has a deluxe bird bath.
2: Good night, Pogo. Good night, Petal. I love you.
3: Good night.
4: Pogo, what are you doing?
5: Aw, I can't see the light over here. It must be on the other side.
4: Pogo, you're supposed to be in bed.
5: I have an idea.
2: That's never good.
5: I'll be back in a little bit.
4: Where are you going?
5: I'm gonna sneak under Jolly Roger and watch the light show.
4: Pogo!
5: I'm gonna go really fast and be back before anyone sees.
4: But we're supposed to be in bed. Pogo, wait for me.
5: Shh, hurry up.
4: Just remember, this was your idea, and I didn't want to do it.
5: Hello? See, I told you no one was in here.
4: I see fishy fireworks.
5: Wow! All the best stuff happens after bedtime.
4: Pogo, I hear something. Someone's coming.
5: Hide!
6: Hello? Is anyone here? Perfect. All clear. These must be the controls. But how do I decouple from the dock? And I still have to shut off the city's power right before I leave. I hope everyone's distracted watching the light show.
1: Look at all the glittery, gloomy guppies.
7: And eels, squid, lanternfish. Oh, there's an octopus. I have to record all these sightings. Oh, where are my binoculars?
2: I think I saw them back on the ship.
7: I'll go and fetch them. Be right back.
8: What a beautiful sight.
9: And one that very few humans will ever see. All of God's creation declares his glory.
2: Isn't it amazing to think the God who created all of this is also our loving Father?
0: Oh, this reminds me of the hymn our Patch Club is learning. It's all about our Father's amazing creation. This is my Father's world.

0: Hopefully this works.
1: Initiating diving countdown.
0: World record, here I come. Oh no, someone's here. Hide!
2: Now where did I put those binoculars?
1: 5, 4, 3.
2: What? Oh,
1: 2,
2: what's going on?
1: 1. Initiated.
2: Who sent this to autopilot?
0: Sorry, that was me.
2: Ferdinand?
0: I just needed a way to dive to the bottom of the trench.
2: You were going to use the Jolly Plunger without asking?
0: The Jolly what?
2: Oh, never mind the name. Focus on your behavior.
0: I couldn't ask to use it because I'm technically grounded.
2: Grounded? You are breaking rules, sneaking out, and stealing?
0: Not stealing, just borrowing.
2: Never in my entire sailing career have I ever seen such impudence, such direct disobedience. On our crew, we would never...
3: Ah! Ouch!
2: Pedal? Pogo?
0: Why are you hiding in the cabinets?
2: Aren't you supposed to be in bed?
4: It was all Pogo's idea.
3: Hey!
0: Guess I'm not the only one disobeying.
3: Alberta, we just wanted to see the light show.
2: You're going to be in so much trouble!
1: Speed dive initiated.
2: Speed dive? I've never used that feature before!
1: 3, 2, 1. Buckle up.
0: Buckle up with what?
2: Oh, I knew I forgot something. To override autopilot on the Jolly Plunger.
3: Look outside. It's completely dark.
0: We are in the Abyssal Zone. There's no light here.
3: It's spooky.
2: We may be the first children ever to reach this depth in the ocean.
0: Exactly. We're gonna break world records.
2: That doesn't justify disobeying.
3: I think we're here. I can't see anything.
0: I'll go check things out with my diving suit.
2: Oh, that suit won't work down here. The water pressure would crush you.
0: I wondered about that. Wait, you mean it's impossible to dive here?
2: Well, it was impossible. Until I invented these.
0: You engineered diving suits?
2: It was for a homeschool project. Bootstrap and Commodore must have taken their suits.
0: Come on, let's take them for a swim.
2: I don't know. We really should head back.
0: It will just take a second. What could go wrong?
3: Did anyone else hear that? I don't think we're alone down here.
5: Yo, anybody in there? Knock, knock. Who's there? I'm trying to find out.
6: I'm trying to find out who?
5: No, you blockhead. I want to know who's inside.
6: That joke wasn't funny.
2: I can't see who it is.
3: What do we do?
6: Are you the kid we were expecting?
2: Ferdinand, were you meeting someone down here?
0: Sort of.
7: Just hurry up and smash the door.
5: Okay.
3: No!
2: They seem really friendly.
0: No, don't smash the door. We're coming out. I met the leader from here. He seems nice.
3: Yay! I get to wear a diver suit. Don't forget your helmets!
0: Get ready to make history.
2: Opening the blast door. Step back!
8: Behold!
3: I can't see anything.
2: Oh, turn on the searchlights on the

0: invasive species.
1: Yeah, you're on a numbskull turf now.
2: Numbskull?
0: Numbskull chant!
1: If you got a big head and you like to smash,
0: if you always break rules and only eat trash,
1: then join the frenzy, there's room for you!
3: Numbskulls, numbskulls, bang, bang, bang, boom!
0: Headbutt! That gives such a rush.
2: That can't be good for your brain.
0: I'm Jack the Hammer, and this is Lugnut.
1: What's cracking? And that creepy blob floating next to you is Jelly.
4: Can you move your giant piece of scrap metal? I'm floating here.
5: It's a giant jellyfish.
4: Don't look so shocked. Also, can you dim your lights? It's ruining the vibe.
2: There are all sorts of sea creatures down here.
0: This is a hideout for runaways.
5: You ran away from home?
4: More like floated. Running requires effort. And legs.
0: We were sick of being told not to smash things.
1: And to respect others' personal property, the nerve.
4: And being told to wake up, go to bed, clean, work.
1: Ugh.
4: I hate being molded and nurtured. Just let me float.
0: Yeah, I'm a hammerhead. I should smash what I want, when I want.
1: Down here, Count Viper lets us rough house, trash talk, vandalize.
0: And we never have to clean up any of our filth.
5: That's why it's so stinky.
1: Yep. The stench of freedom.
6: Who is Count Viper?
4: He's the leader, or kingfish, or I'm already bored with this combo.
1: He lets us eat all the junk food we want, even tires and plastics.
4: And he doesn't pressure you to, like, do anything with your life, or be, what's the word?
6: Responsible? Minimally functional?
4: Yeah, all that.
0: And because it's always dark here, there's no bedtime!
3: Party!
0: You got it, Squirt. That's why this dark, dingy dump is called Dreamland.
5: I'm gonna stay up all night. Oh, me too.
7: Do it, do it, do it, do it.
5: I'm never gonna go to sleep ever again.
8: The last one already fell asleep. They didn't even last 20 minutes.
1: Take him to Count Viper's lair and lock him up.
4: I know you're not talking to me.
0: Oh, right. I'll do it.
9: That was an amazing light show.
10: I'm surprised Alberta never made it back with her binoculars.
11: I'm ready to hit the roost.
12: Let me turn on the lights so we can find our way. Must not be that one. Where is that light switch?
10: Mayor, the power must be out again.
12: It can't be. We just reinforced the power earlier today.
11: Mr. Mayor! Mr. Mayor!
13: Mr. Mayor! Mr. Mayor!
12: In here. Watch out for the...
13: You won't believe it. The lights are working.
10: The power is out, and that means we must conserve oxygen or we'll run out of air.
3: Run out of air?
10: Yes. Now. No more gasping.
11: Oh, and your submarine is missing.
3: Missing?
10: I should check on the kids.
9: Do you have a way to track our ship's whereabouts?
12: Not without our power.
10: Ah! Petal and Pogo are missing!
3: Missing?
11: We really need to work on the gasping.
14: They must be in the Jolly Roger. We have to find them.
12: Right. Commodore and I will head up a search team.
14: I'll go get our deep-sea diving suits.
9: The rest of us will work to fix the power. Let's pray and ask for God's help and protection.
11: I hope he hears us.
10: He will. God is our loving Father who wants to hear from us. In our hour of need, we should always turn to him.

0: of them.
1: Leaving captured. And what's that awful sound?
2: Awful sound? I've been practicing that fugue for weeks.
0: Where is that voice coming from?
1: I use my light. Look over there. It's a giant viperfish.
2: It's blinding. Don't look at me.
1: He's hiding behind the pipe organ.
2: Jack, Lugnut, get your thick heads in here. I'm in danger. They have a light. I told you to check them for light.
3: Sorry, boss. You know we're hard-headed.
2: It's over there. Over there. Get it. Smash it.
3: Right away, Cal. Give me that.
1: Hey.
2: Is it gone? That's much better on the retinas.
0: Count Viper?
4: Do you know this guy?
0: Yes, but I didn't know he was a villain.
2: A villain? Moi? What would make you think of that?
1: The beady eyes?
0: The giant fangs?
4: The demented smile and penchant for organ music?
2: Bleh, vicious stereotypes. Speaking of stereotypes, what have we here? Let me guess. Wayward children who know better than their parents.
1: Not exactly.
2: And look, Ferdinand the Great Explorer, finally standing on the deepest part of the ocean. Wasn't that what you wanted? What you were willing to do anything for?
0: You tricked me.
2: How typical. Always someone else to blame. That won't work this time, buddy. This time, you're in too.

0: What do you want from us?
1: Two things. First, I need a captive audience. You see, for decades I've been dreaming of being a great organist. I'm an undiscovered talent. I'm a marine Mozart, a deep-sea Dvorak, a brooding Bach.
2: He's a tad delusional.
1: But I can't seem to find an audience. It turns out, no one ever willingly sits through an organ concert.
0: That's true.
1: And that sent me to a dark place. And now I want to take others with me. Misery loves company.
3: That's not very nice.
1: Secondly, and more importantly, I need your legs.
3: Say what now?
1: You see, I have this beautiful shipwrecked pump organ. It's priceless.
3: Oh.
1: And pointless if you don't have feet to pump it.
2: And we don't have feet, because we're fish.
1: It's a cruel, cruel world to be this dashingly handsome with a perfect physique but not have legs. But then I had an idea to kidnap and enslave some legs to pump my pipe organ for me.
2: Such a problem solver.
1: I know. My evil genius is showing.
3: But who does kids?
1: Child labor is fine with me. I'm not picky. And I have no moral qualms.
0: How do you expect us to pump your organ?
1: Look down!
3: We still can't see anything.
1: That's anticlimactic. If you could see in the dark, you would discover that your feet are chained to pedals, and those pedals will pump the bellows to my organ!
3: That's why my feet are trapped!
1: The more you work, the more I play! Now, put your best foot forward. I'm gonna need a lot of pedaling! I feel a concerto coming on!
0: My back!
3: This is hard!
0: I'm confused! Is this a pump organ or a pipe organ?
1: Both. I made my hammerhead henchmen construct it for me. Turns out they're pretty good at building when they're not smashing. Now, put the pedal to the metal!
3: Wait, what's that noise?
2: Hey, Count! It's more music from that pesky human city.
1: I can't stand it. I wish I had ears so I could cover them. Ever since they started that patch club, their harmonious, joyful praise music echoes through every nook and cranny of my lair. It's disgusting.
2: Make it stop. It always makes me question my life choices.
3: But that music is beautiful.
1: Clearly, you have no musical taste. It's so piercing. Even my dark, moody organ music can't drown it out. Numbskulls, it's time to initiate Operation Cracked Dome.
2: Yahoo!
4: Yeah!
2: It'll be a smashing success.
4: You got that right.
5: You're going to attack New Atlantis?
1: Yes, and thanks to you, the power is still out, leaving them defenseless.
3: Oh, no!
1: Get going, boys. Silence that singing once and for all!
2: Smash, smash, smash! Headbutt!
1: No, save it for the dome.
2: Oh, right.
1: I'll serenade you on your smashing sortie.
5: No, this is all my fault.
3: Me too.
6: Me, flee.
5: Everyone is in danger because of me. And no one even knows where we are.
6: We're all alone.
5: No, we're not. God is with us.
3: He is?
5: He's with us all the time. He sees all and is in control of all things. Even when we sin, He is there. Even in the darkest, loneliest places on earth, even in the uttermost part of the sea, God is there.

0: sure I can make it.
1: Do you hear that?
2: It sounds like singing.
1: And it's a little sharp.
3: I think I see a dim light.
4: I see it too. I know that light. It went out again.
5: Singing, chump.
0: This little light of mine, it's gonna get me eaten whole.
5: Come on, chump, we need your light.
0: I know. Happy thoughts, bright thoughts. This little light of mine, I'm gonna let it shine, shine, shine, shine.
4: I know that twitchy, nervous voice anywhere. It's Chum!
2: Look! It's a hideous anglerfish! Oh, no! They are apex predators!
0: Let it shine! Let it shine! Let it shine!
4: Over here! Chum!
5: There they are! Down there! Petal! Pogo! Alberta?
2: Oh, hooray!
4: Chum, you did it. You led them to us.
0: I did? I did! And you know, the deep isn't that scary. I think I have finally overcome my fear of the dark.
6: Boo!
0: Never mind, I'm terrified.
5: Chum, your light went out. Is that organ music?
2: It's the evil Count Viper! He kidnapped us!
5: Does he always play a prelude for his entrances?
7: It's called setting the mood!
5: Release these children, Viper.
7: Always giving orders! Down here, I follow no higher authority. Only what I deeply desire. And I want captives.
5: Ah! My harpoon! Watch out, Commodore! Where is he?
7: No, you'll find out when they call me a Viper Fish!
5: I can't see him!
4: Chum, your light!
5: Sing, Chum!
0: Okay! Let it shine! Let it shine! Let it shine!
2: There, Viper!
3: He's charging Commodore!
2: Watch out!
5: Whoa! Did no one ever teach you not to bite more than you can chew?
8: I don't know. I never listened to my parents. Let me go!
5: Commodore grabbed Viper by his fangs.
4: And he's swinging him round and round.

0: Quite the day crescendo.
1: Thank you.
2: Jim, you saved us.
3: So I can open my eyes now.
4: Let's free you from these chains.
0: Quick, everyone to the Jolly Plunger. We must get back to the city.
4: Everyone, take a seat inside.
0: We'll be ready to rise momentarily.
5: Dad?
4: Yes, Ferdinand?
5: I'm so sorry. Everyone is in danger because of me.
4: I hope this is a good lesson for you. Rules are in your life for your good and for the good of others. That's why God tells us to obey them.
5: But I didn't obey. And that means I disobeyed God over and over again. Can I ever be forgiven?
4: God's law tells us how He wants us to live. But we aren't saved by following the laws. In fact, the Bible says that God's law is like a teacher that brings us to Christ.
5: It does?
4: The law shows us that we are sinners in need of a Savior. We can never keep the law perfectly. Only Jesus could. The only way you can find forgiveness of sins is through faith in Jesus.

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1: A crew is working around the clock.
2: They shouldn't be working around the clock. They should focus around the power plant.
3: Bootstrap Ben, I spy an unruly school of hammerhead sharks headed straight at the city's glass dome.
1: Everyone, remain calm.
2: I wasn't calm to begin with. I'm rarely calm.
1: Quick, everyone, let's put our heads together.
3: Okay.
1: Right.
3: Ouch.
1: No, headbutting won't work. They're hammerheads.
0: Do you have anything here that could stop sharks?
1: I've got it. Lucius! We need Lucius!
2: Don't sacrifice me to the sharks!
1: No, your snail guns!
2: My snail gun?
0: That's a great idea. Shoot the snails at the shark's gills.
3: Sharks have terrible eyesight. This could work!
0: Suit up, kids, and grab a snail gun.
4: And don't forget the snails.
3: Aim, duck. Hurry, the shark-alicious sea monsters are set to smash the city to smithereens!
5: Yo, I think I see it. I'm gonna smash it first.
6: Where are the jellies?
5: Those flaky squishies left us hanging again. Looks like it's up to us. Let's do what we do best. Numbskulls, unite!
7: Smash! Smash! Smash! Headbutt!
8: Here they come. I hope this works.
3: Don't worry. I have a backup plan.
5: Yo, I see something swimming in the water.
1: Leave our city alone!
5: They're in little diving suits! I love smashing diving suits!
9: Ready, aim, slug!
5: What is that?
3: Right in the gills! I can't breathe!
5: Quit whining! You missed me! No one got me! Feel them!
3: Let me at them!
9: It's working! Keep firing!
5: A little slime can't stop us.
3: But I can't see.
5: You don't need to see. Smash everything, boys.
8: They're still coming.
3: What do we do?
7: Smash, smash, smash, smash, smash, smash.
3: Stop right here, sharks.
5: And why would we listen to you?
3: You ought to be ashamed of yourself. Go home and think about what you've done.
6: You can't tell us what to do.
3: Maybe not, but I know someone who can. I called your mother.
10: Huh? Where have you been, boys?
5: Mommy?
8: It's a giant nurse shark.
10: Jackie? Francis? You boys are in big trouble.
6: We don't go by those names anymore.
5: Scram! We're busted!
10: Just wait till we get home!
3: I've never seen sharks swim so fast.
8: New Atlantis is safe!
11: Hooray!
8: And look, here comes the Jolly Roger with all the kids. Everyone, back to the city.
1: Welcome back, crew.
0: Thank you all for helping save our city. You're welcome. We could not have done it without your patch club.
3: You hit the snail on the head. It was a team effort.
12: Mommy!
8: Petal, Pogo, I'm so glad you're safe.
12: Mommy, I'm so sorry we disobeyed. Me too. I'm even sorrier.
13: I need to apologize to all of you. I put you in danger, and I was wrong.
14: We forgive you, Ferdinand.
15: And we understand. We all have to humble ourselves and obey the authorities in our lives, whether parent, teacher, government, or our Heavenly Father.
14: That is a great theme for our next Patch Club meeting. Oh, I almost forgot, that's today.
12: I'll never disobey my mommy or daddy again.
16: Ever.
12: All I can do is try.
17: It's basically your one job as a kid.
16: What do you mean?
17: I think she means because it's the only one of the Ten Commandments that's specifically for kids.
3: Children, obey your parents in the Lord, for this is right. Honor thy father and thy mother.
12: I knew that.
0: Crew, it's time to head off on our next adventure.
13: Can we sing one final song with the Patch Crew and the Patch Club?
7: Please, please, please, please.
15: If Captain Quinn doesn't mind directing.
1: Oh, it would be my honor. Everybody, sing out.

0: Hi, this is Chris. Welcome to Odyssey. Today I'm at the very exclusive Thighs and Whimpers Health Spa. Oh, here comes the owner, Richard Jackla Simmons. I guess they're getting ready to start.
1: All right, ladies, are you ready to begin the workout?
2: No.
1: Good. Let me just put the tape in and press the button.
3: I was just working on one of my inventions here. I'm John Avery Whittaker, but you can call me Whit. And this is Odyssey. Hey, let's see if this thing works. Whoa. Hold it! Okay, so it needs a little more work. But that's the exciting part, because you never know what you'll discover along the way. Oh, don't take my word for it, though. You can find out for yourself when you come along on today's Adventures in Odyssey.

0: one and two and bend and stretch. And come on, Mrs. Flegel, you'll never have a really good body if you keep passing out like that. One and two.
1: Excuse me, Mr. LeSimmons.
0: That's me, and three and four.
1: I'm Chris from Adventures in Odyssey, and I was wondering if you could tell our audience something about your health spa here.
0: And sure, why not? And reach and bend and... Okay, ladies, you just keep going. I'll be back in a second. All right, Chris, what is it you want to know?
1: Well, why did you open this spa? Well,
0: to get flabby bodies in shape, of course. I like Mrs. Melvin over there. She used to weigh more than 400 pounds, but now she's sleek, svelte, and tanned.
1: Well, she looks blue to me.
0: That's only because she's breathing hard.
1: Oh. How did you become such an expert on getting into shape?
0: I've lost more than 500 pounds myself.
1: Oh, you're kidding.
0: I know it's hard to believe, but it's true. It just finally dawned on me how important it is to get the old bod in shape.
1: Yeah, that is very important. In fact, that's what we're going to learn on today's Adventure in Odyssey. Only we're going to talk about a different kind of body. Mm-hmm. And we'll get started right after this.
0: You know, you could use a little toning yourself.
1: Watch it, Buster.
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1: It's a busy Saturday afternoon here in the little theater at Wits End. Whit and the gang are getting ready to rehearse a play for tomorrow night's church service. Let's listen.
5: Connie, are we ready to go?
6: Not quite. Jerry Webster isn't here yet.
5: Well, it's early. We'll wait a few minutes more.
6: Okay, that's good, because that'll give me time to check the props and sound effects.
7: Mr. Whitaker!
5: Yes, Lucy?
7: I forget. When I first come in, am I supposed to go right or left?
5: To the left, I think.
7: Thanks.
6: Whit, do you want to use these lights for this rehearsal?
5: Well, we're using all the props and the effects, so I guess so.
6: Well, it's just that we're going to be performing this thing at the church tomorrow, and
8: so
6: the lights there are different than what you got here.
8: Hi, Mr. Whitaker.
5: Oh, hi, Jack. Just a minute, please. I'm sorry, Connie. I couldn't hear the last part.
6: I said, we're going to be performing this play at the church tomorrow, and the lights there are different than what you've got here.
5: Well, that's all right. They'll work for today.
6: Okay.
5: Sorry about that, Jack.
8: That's okay. What are you guys doing?
5: Well, we're getting ready to rehearse a little play I wrote.
8: A play?
5: Yeah. Excuse me again, will you? Connie, would you get that, please?
6: Yes, sir.
5: Thank you.
8: What's the play for, Mr. Whitaker?
5: It's for church service tomorrow night.
8: When did the church start doing plays on Sunday night?
5: Well, the pastor announced it quite a while ago.
8: Oh, yeah, I guess it's been a couple of weeks since I've been.
5: Yeah, I noticed. Any particular reason?
8: I've just been kind of busy lately, you know, with school and stuff.
5: Oh, I see.
8: I really love plays. I've even been in a couple. Can I watch the rehearsal?
6: No, you can't.
5: And why not?
6: Because there isn't going to be any rehearsal. That was Jerry's mom on the phone. He's not going to be here. He's sick.
5: Oh, well, it's nothing serious, I hope.
6: No, his mom thinks it's just nerves. She said he'd be there tomorrow, but she wants him to stay in tonight.
7: But how are we supposed to have a rehearsal without a lead character?
6: We can't.
5: Now, wait a minute. Who says we can't?
7: Mr. Whitaker.
5: Just because Jerry isn't here doesn't mean the rest of us can't go on. All we need is a stand-in, and I just happen to know where we can find one.
8: Me?
5: If you don't mind.
8: Mind? I'd love to.
5: Good. Well, here's the script. Just read the part marked John, huh?
8: All right.
6: Okay. Well, I guess that means places, everyone.
9: All right.
10: Yeah, sure. Let's do it.
5: Everybody ready?
9: Yeah.
5: Now remember, even though Jack is standing in for Jerry, this is still our last rehearsal before we perform tomorrow. So everyone needs to do their best, okay?
9: Yeah.
5: All right, here we go.
11: The story you are about to see isn't true. But it could happen. It takes place just about anywhere and anytime. And it involves a young man named John Lafitte. John was a member of a group called the Brotherhood of Dutiful Youth, or the Body for short.
8: B-O-D-Y? body. Get it?
5: Yes. Now, the body was made up of both young men and women, and it had quite a noble purpose, to help other people. The leader of the body was an older man named Headley, and once every week, he and John and all the other members met to talk about their work.
10: All right, everybody, everybody, quiet down while I call roll. Doroth Lipman?
12: As per usual, I'm right in my place with a bright, shiny face, Mr. Headley. And on behalf of the others, I'd just like to say what a pleasure it is for all of us to be here.
10: Thank you, but a simple here would have done, Miss Lipman. I see clearly.
7: Here, and it's nice to see you.
10: Well, it's nice to see you too, Miss Clearly. Are you listening?
13: I hear you, boss.
10: Good, Mr. Listening. Hans Armstrong?
14: Yeah, I'm here. I think.
10: You're here, Hans.
14: Oh, thanks.
10: John Lafitte?
8: Here.
10: Oh, good. And Brian Headley? Oh, yes, I'm here too because I saw myself come in. So much for the roll call. Now for the minute.
12: Mr. Headley?
10: Yes, Miss Lipman.
12: Okay, I move that we dispense with the reading of the minutes, if that's all right with everybody else, I mean, we all know what we've done in the past, you know, so why do we have to do it over and over and over again and again? I mean, it seems kind of self-serving and egotistical, you know what I mean? Do you, huh, do you?
10: Yes, Miss Lipman, I do understand, and I agree. Let's dispense with the minutes. Now, does anybody have anything for us today?
8: Mr. Headley?
10: Yes, Mr. Lafitte?
8: I think we should do something to help the needy people. You know, the poor and people without homes or food.
10: Very good, John. Does anyone have any suggestions?
12: Well, first we have to find them, right? I mean, it's no good trying to do something for people if you don't know where the people are, you know? So maybe what we should do first is to have someone sort of look out for the needy, you know, just kind of watching to see where they are, maybe, huh, maybe?
10: Well, yes, I think that's a good idea, Miss Lipman.
8: I'll do that, Mr. Headley.
10: Oh, well, John, that's very nice of you to offer. But I think watching is more your line of work, isn't it, Icy?
7: Yes, it is, Mr. Headley.
8: But she always gets to be the lookout.
10: Well, that's only because she's so good at it, John. Remember, it was Icy who first spotted those poor people we helped last month. And that stranded family we helped the month before that.
8: Yeah, I remember.
10: Now, after Icy spots them, what do we do then?
12: Well, I personally think we need to talk to them. Open the lines of communication, you know what I mean? I mean, they're probably really depressed and down and everything, and I know when I'm really down, nothing cheers me up faster than a good talk, you know? You know, huh?
10: I know.
13: But that's only half of it, isn't it, Mr. Headley?
10: What do you mean, are you?
13: Well, it's not enough for us to just talk to them. We've got to hear what they have to say, too, don't we?
10: Well, I was wondering when you'd bring that up, are you? And both you and Miss Lipman are absolutely right. We do need to talk and listen to the needy.
8: Oh, let me do that, Mr. Headley. I'd be great at it, really.
10: Oh, yes, John, I'm sure you would. But I think those jobs are really more suited for are you and Miss Lipman, don't you?
8: Yeah, I suppose.
10: Very well. After we've talked with them and learned what they have to say, then what?
7: Well, we'll do whatever they need, of course.
10: Like what, for instance?
12: Oh, I know. Like repairing their houses, or fixing their plumbing, or mowing their lawns,
10: yes.
12: Or chopping firewood, or moving furniture,
10: yes.
12: Or mopping floors, or putting walls, or repairing their cars. Well,
10: yes,
12: except they're probably too poor to have cars, so we couldn't really repair them. But if we could, couldn't we, Mr. Headley?
10: Yes, Miss Lipman, we certainly could.
8: Those are things I'd really be good at, Mr. Headley.
10: Well, John, you know that Hans Armstrong here has had a lot more experience at that kind of work than you have. I think maybe we'd better let him handle it. Is that okay with you, Hans?
14: That's fine with me, Mr. Headley. Yep, no problem. Yep.
10: Good.
8: But if Icy is going to watch for them, and Miss Lipman and R.U. are going to talk and listen to them, and Hans is going to do all their repairs, what am I supposed to do?
10: Well, we're going to need someone to take us out to the homeless people after Icy has spotted them.
8: But that's what I do every time. I'm always taking people here, picking them up from there. I want to do something different.
10: Now, John, you know our organization operates best when everyone does what they're really good at.
8: Yeah, I know.
10: All righty, then. What we'll do is meet back here tomorrow morning and...
5: Even though John Lafitte understood, he wasn't very happy. After the meeting, he and I.C. Clearly talked about it on the way home.
8: I.C.?
7: Yes?
8: Do you ever get tired of going to these meetings?
7: Every once in a while. But then I think about all the people we help, and I'm not tired anymore. Why?
8: Oh, I don't know. Sometimes, well, a lot of times, I get real tired of it.
7: You do? You used to like it a lot.
8: I know, but that was when I was a kid. Now that I'm getting older, I really don't know why I keep coming.
7: But John, you come so you can help people.
8: But there are lots of ways to help people. I don't have to come here to do it.
7: Where would you go?
8: I don't know. Nowhere, maybe. Or maybe I'll just help people by myself. Or maybe I'll start my own group. Yeah! I'll bet there are lots of people like me who always do the same thing and who want to try something different.
7: I don't know if that's a very good idea, John.
8: Oh, yeah? Well, I'll show you. When you meet everyone tomorrow morning, tell them that I quit.
7: Quit? But, John, you can't.
8: I just did. Bye, Icy.
7: John! John! Oh, no!
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8: This is great! We're going to help so many people! Now, let's see. The first thing we got to do is keep an eye out for them.
5: And that's just what they did for several weeks, in fact. They moved up and down the street, watching and watching and watching. But try as they might, they just couldn't seem to find anybody who needed help. The only person they saw day after day was a well-dressed man who just sat on a bench. That gave John an idea.
8: That guy sits there every day, so he probably knows this neighborhood really well. Maybe he can tell us where we can find people who need help. Hi.
20: Hello.
8: My friends and I couldn't help noticing that you sit here a lot.
20: Yeah, well, it's because I kind of live here. I know that sounds weird, but see, a couple of weeks ago my house burned down with all my money and everything I own in it. The only thing I was able to save was this suit. Because I work out of my home, the fire destroyed my income, too, so this bench is really the only place I have to go.
8: Oh. Well, see, we're here to help people.
5: You are?
8: Yeah, and we were wondering, since you're here a lot, if you know where we can find any.
20: Find any what?
8: Any people who need help.
20: No, I don't, but if I see any, I'll let you know.
8: Really? Oh, that's great. Thanks a lot. Well, we gotta go. See you around.
20: Yeah, right.
5: Needless to say, nothing ever came of that. Several more weeks passed, and John and his Lafittes became more and more discouraged. Then one day, they noticed that the well-dressed man wasn't sitting on the bench. They went into a nearby diner where they always had lunch and asked Marge, the waitress, about the man.
0: Well, if it ain't the Lafitte. How are you?
8: Not so great, Marge.
0: Oh, sorry to hear that. You guys want your usual?
21: Yeah.
8: Oh, no, I'm not hungry. Actually, we were wondering if you knew what happened to the well-dressed man who used to sit on that bench.
0: Yeah. You mean Mr. Davenant?
21: Yeah.
0: They made him leave.
8: They who?
0: The authorities. They said that bench was there so people could sit and wait for the bus, not for him to live on.
8: Live on? You mean that bench was where he lived? He didn't have a home?
0: No. He lost that and everything else he had in a fire. Didn't you know that?
8: Well, now that you mention it, he did say something about a fire when we first met.
21: Yeah, I remember.
8: But if that's true, then why did he promise to tell us if he came across anyone who needed help?
21: Yeah, why?
0: If anybody around here needed help, it was Mr. Dananap. You probably just didn't hear him right.
8: No, I guess we didn't. Any idea where he is now?
0: There's no telling.
8: I can't believe it. Not only did we not spot the one person around here who needed help, but we also blew it when it came to talking and listening.

0: care of that.
1: So, just how do you want us to help?
2: Yeah, how?
0: Well, I need someone to take the food over to them.
1: Not again.
0: Oh. See, she lives all the way across town, and I gotta stay here.
1: We're back to delivery work.
0: If you don't mind.
1: No, no, that's okay. We don't mind. Come on, guys, grab the food. Let's go.
3: And so the Lafittes made the journey across town to deliver the food to Marge's sister. After they had delivered it, they noticed something very peculiar.
1: You know, that felt really good.
2: Yeah, sure did.
1: I mean, I really felt like I was helping someone.
2: Absolutely.
1: I haven't felt that way since I left the body. Since I left the body. No wonder nothing's been working. I've been trying to do things I'm not any good at. I've been so dumb. Thanks a lot, guys. Well, I'm not going to be dumb anymore. I'm going back.
3: And so, John broke up the defeat and raced back as fast as he could to the little building where the body lay.
1: Mr. Headley! Hans! It's John Lafitte. I'm back. Are you? Miss Lipman, it's me. I've come home. Hey, where is everybody? Come to think of it, where's all the furniture? What's going on here?
4: John? John Lafitte, is that you?
1: I see. Oh, it's so good to see you again.
4: You came back, but I thought you were going to start your own group.
1: I tried to, and I really messed things up. I realize now that I should do what I'm good at instead of trying to do what other people are good at.
4: Oh, John, if only you'd realized that sooner.
1: Yeah, well, the important thing is I know it now. Listen, where is everyone? I want to get back to work.
4: They're all gone, John.
1: Gone? You mean like out helping people?
4: No, I mean gone as in left, moved. The body has been broken up.
1: Broken up?
4: Yeah. I just came back here to get the last of my stuff. Everybody has gone on to different jobs. Hans joined the circus as their strongman. Mr. Headley now works for a computer company. Miss Lipman is a telephone operator. And RU edits radio program. And I'm a lifeguard at the beach.
1: But why? The body was so good at helping people. Why did it have to break up?
4: Because when you left, there was no one to take us to people who need help. We can't help people if we can't get to them.
1: You mean just because I wasn't here?
4: The body couldn't do what it was supposed to.
1: But can't we get back together?
4: It's too late. Goodbye, John.
1: But...
4: Goodbye.
1: No!
3: And so the Brotherhood of Dutiful Youth dissolved. And even though each of the members went on to different things, they all were a lot sadder. For where once there was a group that helped people, now there was just an empty room. The body in it had died.
5: Okay, everybody, that's it.
6: All right.
7: Good rehearsal, everyone.
5: All right, you guys, let's start breaking down the sets and putting them in the vans. So we can
1: Mr.
5: get
1: Whitaker.
5: To the church.
7: Oh, Jack, thank you very much for standing in. You were great.
1: Thanks. I really like doing it. But I'm kind of confused.
7: Well, about what?
1: Well, this play ends on a real downer. You sure you want to do it for church?
7: Yes. Church members are just the people who should see it.
1: Why?
7: Because it's about them.
1: But you said at the beginning that it wasn't a true story.
7: Yes, but I also said it could happen.
1: How?
7: Well, how did it happen in the play?
1: Well, one of the members of the group stopped going to the meetings, so the group couldn't do what it was supposed to do.
7: That's right. And when people don't go to church, it can't do what it's supposed to do either.
1: But in the play, each member of the body did something special. They all had to work together to get anything done.
7: And that's just the way it is with the church. You see, Jack, 1 Corinthians 12:27 says that Christians are Christ's body. Verse 18 says that God has placed each one of us in the body just where he wants us to be. Now, a lot of people are like John Lafitte. They don't like where God has put them. Instead of being a foot, they'd rather be a hand or a head. After a while, they start feeling like they're not really getting anything out of the church, so they stop coming. But what they don't understand is the only way you can get something is by giving something.
1: Like what?
7: Like yourself.

0: Find out what part of the body God has made you into, and then do what that part is supposed to do. When you do that, and do it cheerfully, well, going to church will be a whole new experience.
1: Hey, Will, you're going to have to come and show us how you want this stuff loaded on the van.
0: Okay, I'll be right there.
1: Oh, and Jack, I just saw your mom drive up.
2: Okay. Well, I gotta go, Mr. Whitaker, and thanks for letting me be in your rehearsal.
0: You're welcome, Jack. Oh, and Jack?
2: Yes, sir?
0: See you in church tomorrow?
2: Yeah, I'll see you in church tomorrow, Mr. Whitaker.
0: Good.
3: In 1 Corinthians 12, verse 25, the Apostle Paul wrote that there should be no division in Christ's body, or the church, but that each of its members should care for one another equally. And verse 26 says, if one part suffers, all the parts should suffer. And if one part is happy, then all the parts should be happy. That's another reason we should go to church regularly. So we can learn to care for each other, to hurt when someone else is hurting, and to feel good when someone else is feeling good. That's what being a part of a church body is all about. Well, that's it for today's adventure. Hope you had as good a time as I did. If you ever want to write to me, I'd sure love to hear from you. The address is Odyssey, Colorado Springs, Colorado, 80995. 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It's called The Boy Who Didn't Go to Church. 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Our production engineer was Dave Arnold, and our executive producer, Chuck Fulton. And I'm Chris. 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

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Nahum 1:7 tells us, "The Lord is good, a stronghold in the day of trouble, and he knoweth them that trust in him."

0: was a flashy feline figure being fanned by servants.
1: And hundreds of little people rowing the barn.
2: Wait, those aren't people rowing. They're rats.
3: Keep rowing, vermin. Woodwind, you're flat. 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
3: You can see she's got nine lives of style.
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3: And she

0: 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I've had a dream. And now I'm feeling rather frightened, and I wish someone would tell me what it means.
1: We are your wise men.
2: Yes, that is true.
1: And though we're using all our wisdom, we're afraid we can't explain your dream to you.
0: What?
3: But there is one who is wiser still.

0: 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That much is true. But it is God who gives me wisdom, and through me he will explain your dreams to you.
1: His name is Daniel.

0: 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I do.
1: Well, Daniel was able to explain the king's dream, and this made the king very happy.

0: Amanda.
1: This was very good news for Daniel, but very bad news for the wise men. You see, each one of them wanted to be second in command. Now that Daniel got the job, the wise men would have to do whatever he said. This made the wise men very unhappy, and they immediately started thinking of ways to get rid of Daniel.

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0: Victor's bad. 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
0: A big bad bully?

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2: guaranteed he'll be

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2: Now let's watch what we're singing, mates. We shouldn't even bully bullies.
3: I hope he has a pleasant day instead. 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

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Ephesians 6:1 says, "Children, obey your parents in the Lord, for this is right.

0: are new every morning. Great is thy faithfulness.
1: The Lord is my portion, saith my soul. Therefore will I hope in him.
2: The Lord is good unto them that wait for him, to the soul that seeketh him.
3: It is good that a man should both hope and quietly wait for the salvation of the Lord.

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1: The Lord is faithful. He shall establish you
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Matthew 5:13-16. Tell us, ye are the salt of the earth, but if the salt have lost his savor, wherewith shall it be salted? It is thenceforth good for nothing, but to be cast out and to be trodden under foot of men. Ye are the light of the world. A city that is set on an hill cannot be hid. Neither do men light a candle and put it under a bushel, but on a candlestick, and it giveth light unto all that are in the house. Let your light so shine before men that they may see your good works and glorify your Father which is in heaven.

0: 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Job 37 verse 5 tells us, God thundereth marvelously with his voice. Great things doeth he, which we cannot comprehend.
1: Wise man built his house upon the rock.
2: Wow, what a great house.
1: The wise man built his house upon the rock.
2: This is the best house ever.
1: The wise man built his house upon the rock.
2: Sure am glad I built this house.

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1: Foolish man built his house upon the sand.
2: I built my house faster than he did.
1: The foolish man built his house upon the sand.
3: Yeah, so what if it's a little shaky?
1: The foolish man built his house upon the sand.
2: After all, I saved a lot of money.
1: And the rains came tumbling down. The rains came down and the floods came up.
2: Oh my.
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0: You'll never make it. 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
1: Does that tree always cry like that? Like that?
2: I'm afraid so, Polly. It's a weeping willow. And that one over there is a naughty pine.
3: Na, na, na, na, na. You'll never make it.

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1: Full speed ahead!
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0: change. 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

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I desperately searched for release.

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But then, yes, I heard it, he called out my name.

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Psalm 1, verses 1 and 2 tell us, "Blessed is the man that walketh not in the counsel of the ungodly, nor standeth in the way of sinners, nor sitteth in the seat of the scornful. But his delight is in the law of the Lord, and in his law doth he meditate day and night. And he shall be like a tree planted by the rivers of water, that bringeth forth his fruit in his season. His leaf also shall not wither, and whatsoever he doeth shall prosper. The ungodly are not so, but are like the chaff which the wind driveth away. Therefore, the ungodly shall not stand in the judgment, nor sinners in the congregation of the righteous. For the Lord knoweth the way of the righteous, but the way of the ungodly shall perish."

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And we're going to do deep and wide. So you take one hand and put it way up high and put the other hand way down low. That's deep. 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So when we sing the song, every time we say deep, make your hands go deep. And when we say wide, make your hands go wide. Are you ready? Here we go.

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A place where we our Savior meet, near to the heart of God.

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Revelation 4:11 tells us, "Thou art worthy, O Lord, to receive glory and honor and power, for Thou hast created all things, and for Thy pleasure they are and were created."

Be strong in the Lord and in the power of his might. Put on the whole armor of God, that ye may be able to stand against the wiles of the devil. Stand therefore, having your loins girt about with truth, and having on the breastplate of righteousness, and your feet shod with the preparation of the gospel of peace. Above all, taking the shield of faith, wherewith ye shall be able to quench all the fiery darts of the wicked. And take the helmet of salvation, and the sword of the Spirit, which is the word.

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Colossians 3:17 tells us, "And whatsoever ye do in word or deed, do all in the name of the Lord Jesus, giving thanks to God."

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Philippians 4:4 tells us, "Rejoice in the Lord alway." And again, I say,

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James 1:22 tells us, "But be ye doers of the word, and not hearers only."

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In the beginning, God created the heaven and the earth. And God saw everything that he had made, and behold, it was very good.

0: For by him were all things created, that are in heaven, and that are in earth,
1: visible and invisible. Whether they be thrones, or dominions, or principalities, or powers, all things were created by him and for him.
2: And he is before all things, and by him all things consist.

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1: Mommy is the greatest cook in all of history. 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

0: 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I'm gonna make you an offer you can't refuse.
1: Sing it well, Bill.
0: The easy way, the easy way. 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Just sell your town and stick around. Everyone can have a job with lots of pay. The easy way has come to stay. Try it and I'm sure that you'll agree. 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
1: Oh, I like the easy way. 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You can make a pile of money every day.
0: The crowds will come to have some fun. But when the party's over, we will make them pay. You'll all have a job.
1: Yes, sirree, Bob.
0: We will make you richer than a king. Soon the money will start rolling in.
1: Take a gamble and we all can win.
0: Sell your town and let the fun begin.

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John 3:16 says, "For God so loved the world that he gave his only begotten Son, that whosoever believeth in him should not perish, but have everlasting life."

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1: But that's not right.
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Ephesians 6:1 says, "Children, obey your parents in the Lord, for this is right.

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Romans 3:23 says, "For all have sinned and come short of the glory of God."

Let's not get sidetracked, mates. The wind is going to do the work and take us to Island, so let's get back to our Bibles. We are going to need God's power and wisdom to tackle this day.

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Psalm 118, verse 24 tells us, "This is the day which the Lord hath made. We will rejoice and be glad in it."

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1: Big!
0: I'm bad! 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
0: 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Look out. I'm mad.

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The Epistle of 1 Peter 5:7 tells us, "Casting all your care upon him, for he careth for you."

Oh, it's not so scary down here. A little musty, but not so scary. Oh no, what am I gonna do? It looks like I'm gonna end up as Lion Stew.

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1: Oh. Uncle Patch, there she is, the Statue of Liberty.
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Ephesians 4:32 tells us, "And be ye kind one to another, tender-hearted, forgiving one another, even as God for Christ's sake..."

Be strong in the Lord and in the power of his might. Put on the whole armor of God, that ye may be able to stand against the wiles of the devil. Stand therefore, having your loins girt about with truth, and having on the breastplate of righteousness, and your feet shod with the preparation of the gospel of peace. Above all, taking the shield of faith, wherewith ye shall be able to quench all the fiery darts of the wicked. And take the helmet of salvation, and the sword of the Spirit, which is the word.

0: King's Journal, the 22nd of May. My beloved son, Prince Timothy, is coming along well in his training, but I confess my concern that he is still a long way from being ready to rule the Sunshine Kingdom. It is my constant prayer that he will put on the whole armor of God so that...
1: King Christopher, forgive the intrusion, Your Majesty, but royal spies have intercepted this courier bearing a message from Sir Grimsteel of the Dark Mountains to his evil knights.
0: Thank you, Sir Gavin. Who are you, lad?
2: Sir Grimsteel's squire, Your Majesty.
1: Here is the message he bore, my lord.
0: What's this? It says that Grimsteel is going to attack the kingdom in 1 week's time.
1: What shall we do, sire? The fierceness of Sir Grimsteel's army is legendary.
0: Don't be afraid, old friend. Be strong in the Lord and in the power of his might. Rally the soldiers and ready my horse. We'll wait for Grimsteel and his army at Devil's Pass and stop them before they enter the kingdom. And we must move quickly.
1: What of the prisoner, my lord?
0: Keep him under guard, but be sure he gets a good meal. He looks like he hasn't eaten in days.
1: Yes, sire.

0: This fog is murky, quirky, Captain. I can barely see a thing.
1: It sure is, Sissy. Thicker than clam chowder. What's the weather report, Alberta Einstein?
2: Well, according to EinsteinWeather.com, it's supposed to be foggy for the next couple of days, Captain.
1: EinsteinWeather.com?
2: Yes, Captain. It's the premier source for weather forecasting.
0: Eek! Pistol Pirate, stop doing that!
3: Look, I'm a dragon! Roar!
1: Sissy, why don't you fly on ahead and see if you can spot anything?
0: Aye, aye, Captain.
3: Are we gonna see any dragons, Captain Patch?
1: We just might, Pistol.
2: Captain, I find it highly unlikely that dragons ever existed.
1: You may be in for a surprise, Alberta.
2: Highly unlikely. Here, I can Google it on my Einstein phone.
1: Your Einstein phone?
2: Yes. It's the very latest. I call it my iPhone for short.
3: It's not very sunny in the Sunshine Kingdom.
0: Ahoy, Captain! King Christopher's castle is just ahead.
2: See, Captain, on this website, the statistical probability of dragons...
1: Avast, Alberta. Put your iPhone away and make ready to land. Prepare to dock!
4: Welcome to my father's kingdom, Captain Patch.
1: Ah, Prince Timothy, how you've grown. I'm glad we were sailing so nearby when we received your father's message. Have you had any word from him?
4: Yes, he's encamped at Devil's Pass, laying a trap for the enemy. So far, there's been no sign of them.
1: Well then, allow me to present my crew, Prince Timothy. This is Sissy Seagull, Pistol Pirate, and our newest member, Alberta Einstein.
5: You've been away too long, old friend.
1: Sir Gavin, how good to see you again.
5: Where is Princess Pirate?
1: Well, she sends her kindest regards, but she's sailing with PJ.
5: PJ Pirate?
1: Yes, you see, he graduated from the Naval Academy and earned his own ship just months ago. So Princess joined him as first mate.
0: Alberta Einstein was kind enough to join us on very short notice.
4: A feast, then, to celebrate your arrival.
5: Yes, we have the grand table all laid out in the great hall. Come!
3: Wow, that's the biggest fireplace I've ever seen, and I've never seen so much meat.
2: What is all this?
4: Oh, the usual fare. Mutton, lamb chops, bacon, beef.
5: Capon, lox, fish, and cheese.
3: What's a capon?
2: Oh, I'll just Google it on my iPhone and find out. Wait, I can't get a signal. What am I going to do?
0: I guess you'll just have to get along without your phone for a few days.
2: I can't survive without my phone.
3: I'm starved.
1: I am too, Pistol, and that fire looks just right for cooking supper. So let's get grilling.

0: You ain't seen nothing yet. I'll huff and I'll puff.
1: What was that, Captain?
2: I have no idea, Sissy.
1: It's a dragon!
3: That's impossible!
0: He's an awfully little dragon, not much bigger than me.
3: Green with purple spots. I'll have to do some research about this.
1: Can I keep him?
2: I think he already has a home pistol.
4: Allow me to introduce my pet, Dragonfly.
0: Protector! I'm your protector, Dragonfly. Dragonfly the mighty, the awful, the fiercest of the fierce.
1: Aww, how especially precious.
5: Can I get one, Captain? Can I?
1: So cute and cuddly.
5: I just want to hug and squeeze him.
3: Where's my tape measure? I need to record his biological data.
0: Madam, unhand me.
3: Oh, stop. I'm just going to weigh you. It'll only take a second. Ooh, I have an app for that.
5: I'll sing you to sleep every night. I very promise.
2: Now hang on a minute, sailors. Dragonfly's home is here.
3: You're such a little ball of fuzz, aren't you?
5: Oh, coochie goo. I love you.
2: Okay, Alberta, I'm sorry, but you're going to have to put Dragonfly down.
5: You're so cute.
2: Alberta.
5: Oh, you're such a little cuddle bug, aren't you? Oh, yes, you are. Oh, yes, you are.
1: Alberta, are you all right?
3: I was just seeing if he responded to various communication styles.
0: I am not a cuddle bug, nor am I cuddly or anything of the kind. I am vicious. I breathe fire. Watch this.
5: That's not enough fire to roast the marshmallow.
0: It's coming soon. It won't be long now.
5: Aww. He's so cute.
0: I am not cute. I am a ferocious fire-breathing dragon.
4: He's been hoping his fire would come any day now.
0: It will, too. Just you wait and see. Then everyone will shake in their boots. Fire! Come on! Come on! Please! I want to breathe fire! Roar! I want to be hot stuff! I want to be fierce and ferocious! Not just another ball of fluff! Don't ever call me cute or cuddly. Ooh, that really burns me up. All I want is my heart's desire. I just wanna breathe fire.
1: Oh, Dragonfly, what a cute song.
0: No, it's not cute. I'm ferocious. I want to breathe fire. Rah!
6: He wants to be hot stuff.
0: I want to be fierce.

0: me up. All I want is my heart's desire. I just wanna breathe fire.
1: Oh, he just wants to breathe fire.
0: I just wanna breathe fire.
2: The king left his chronicles to be read each day before the prince's training. It is the king's diary of when he was a boy, learning the ways of a knight. The first entry is, "Today I've been learning that I do not
3: have the strength or skill to stand against the enemy. True strength is only found in the Lord. We are told in Ephesians 6, 10 through 11, be strong in the Lord and in the power of his might. Put on the whole armor of God, that ye may be able to stand against the wiles of the devil."
4: "I've been working hard and I'm getting pretty good with the sword."
5: "Is that sword made out of wood?"
4: "Yes, my father gave me this practice sword for my last birthday."
6: "It's so beautifully carved."
7: "The craftsmanship is amazing."
5: "Wow, look at all the fancy engraving on the handle."
8: "The sword appears to be awfully heavy."
4: "Yes, that's because it's made of ironwood, the strongest wood in the world. My father says if I build up my strength with this one, I'll be ready to wield Logos when the time comes."
5: "Logos? What's that?"
9: "The greatest sword in all the land, forged in dragon fire."
2: "But remember, Your Highness, the king wasn't only talking about physical strength."
4: "But what else do I need besides armor and a sword?"
7: "It takes spiritual armor to fight our greatest enemy. Remember what the king wrote in his chronicles? We must put on the whole armor of God, starting with the belt of truth."
5: "It's time to buckle.

0: Your Highness, the guard has spotted movement in the fog.
1: Up the tower, everyone, follow me.
2: This fog is still so thick.
3: Inconceivably thick.
4: I can barely see past the moat.
5: I'll blow a hole right through the fog with my fierce dragon breath.
2: Sissy, scout the perimeter.
4: Aye, aye, Captain.
1: I see something. Look over there.
0: Knights on horseback.
3: Awesome.
1: Those aren't my father's knights.
0: Yes, Grimsteel's knights from the Dark Mountains at our very doorstep. Close the gates.
3: I'll call 911.
0: 911 what?
3: I still can't get a signal.
2: What kind of force did the king leave to defend the castle?
0: 20 of our bravest knights. The castle was designed to be defended by only a handful, if necessary.
4: Ahoy, Captain. I counted a dozen knights with Dark Mountains on their shields.
1: Only a dozen? Open the gate.
0: We must close the gate, my prince. No matter if there were 10 times that many, we'll be safe in the castle until your father returns.
1: My father thinks I'm not ready to lead. This is my chance to show him I can.
2: Your Highness, I agree with Sir Gavin. It would be wise to...
1: To hide behind our high walls? These evil knights are just trying to intimidate us. We have the superior force. Fetch me a real sword from the armory and ready my horse. We can rout them handily. Open the gate.
0: I fear this is a grave mistake.
2: I'll go with you, Sir Gavin.
0: No, the castle must never be left undefended. Please stay here with Dragonfly and guard the gate until our return.
2: Very well.
5: Why do I always get left behind? I chase those evil knights off with my fire.
4: There go the prince and his knights.
6: Charge!
3: What's happening? I can't see over the wall.
2: The evil knights are turning back.
4: They're running away.
7: Statistically, of course, the probability of the prince winning the confrontation was fairly high. After all, he had the enemy outnumbered.
4: If they won, why aren't Prince Timothy's knights coming back now?
2: They must be pursuing the evil knights into the fog. Sissy, fly out beyond the moat and see what you can spy out, but please be careful.
4: Aye, aye. Be back in a jiffy, Captain.
3: What's wrong, Captain?
2: Oh, I was just remembering a saying my father taught me. He said, never pursue a ship into the fog.
3: Why not?
2: Because fog is an excellent place to lay an ambush.
4: They were ambushed, Captain. I saw them just beyond the moat, surrounded by knights.
7: I thought there were only 12 knights.
2: They must have used a smaller force to lure the prince out of the castle and kept a larger force lying in wait, ready to spring the trap.
4: Oh, no!
8: You, up there on the wall, lay down your weapons. I have your precious prince and all your knights disarmed and held at sword point. Let us enter, or your worst nightmare will come true.
2: We cannot risk harm to the prince. Do as he says.
8: Excellent choice. Now come down and join us in the courtyard.
9: Behold Sir Grimsteel, champion knight among the knights of the Dark Mountains.
10: Aren't you forgetting someone?
9: Oh, yes, sorry. And this is the one and only Rex, chief dragon of the Dark Mountain.
3: Now that's what I call a real dragon.
5: What's that supposed to mean?
3: Inconceivable. Does he breathe real fire?
8: Do you really want to find out?
4: No, he doesn't.
2: What do you want here, Sir Grimsteel?
8: I want what every powerful leader wants. More power. Search the castle. Leave no stone unturned until you've found it.
7: What are they looking for?
0: He wants the mighty sword, Logos.
8: Precisely, Sir Knight. You see, this is my sword. Destroyer. It is a truly remarkable sword, and with it, I have never lost a battle. But I've heard rumors that some believe Logos to be the greatest sword in all the world. So I'm here to get it. And claim it for myself.
1: Well, you'll never find it, Grimsteel. My father has hidden it away. No one knows where it is, not even me.
8: I can easily believe that your wise father didn't trust the sword's location to such a foolish boy as you. But never fear, child. Rex will sniff it out.
10: Yes, master. I will not fail you.
8: Now, if you'll excuse me, I have a sword to find.
1: I'm so sorry. This is all my fault. I had on my belt of truth, but I guess it wasn't enough to keep me from believing a lie and walking right into a trap.
2: You need the whole armor of God, Your Highness.
0: I still have King Christopher's Chronicles with me. Let's read another few lines. The more I train for battle,
6: the more I become aware that there is another war raging every day between good and evil. It's not always visible, but it's there. And that's why God has given us special armor to wear, which is even more important than the armor I put on for training every day.
7: Well, we know the first piece is the belt of truth.
3: What's the next piece of armor?
2: The breastplate of righteousness.
4: God wants us to remember that doing right and obeying God protects the heart.

0: Where is the sword, you little runt? All Rex found was this wooden practice toy.
1: He's already told you that only King Christopher knows where it is.
2: I don't know where it is. I promise.
0: We were prepared to take the sword and go. But since your father has hidden it so very well, we will take the castle instead.
3: You can't do that, you blackguard. King Christopher will return, and he
0: will... And what? He's far, far away, waiting for an army of nothing more than shadows. But I've always been a good sport when it comes to stealing castles. Out of the sheer goodness of my heart, I propose a contest. Tomorrow, here in the courtyard, you and I, Prince Timothy, will cross swords. If you win, I will withdraw my knights and you can keep your castle. If I win, the castle is mine.
1: I will fight you in his place.
0: Sorry, stranger. My offer is for Prince Timothy alone.
1: On guard, you coward.
0: Don't be a fool. You think you can defeat me, my dragon, and all the knights of the Dark Mountains?
3: I fear he is right, old friend.
2: Thank you for your courage, Captain Patch. But this fight is for me. I accept your challenge, Sir Grimsteel. Tomorrow, at noon in the castle courtyard.
4: Prince Timothy, statistically, you don't stand a chance.
0: Brilliant! It's settled then. Oh, and just in case you're interested, I've never, ever lost a sword fight.
4: Oh, dear.
0: Since my men have now locked all of your brave knights safely away in the dungeon, you may walk about the castle grounds at your leisure. But don't get any ideas about sneaking out of here. My men are everywhere. Come along, Rex.
5: But, Master, can't I roast one of them for dinner? A pirate would be a salty treat.
6: I don't think I like that dragon anymore.
4: He scares the feathers off me.
7: He doesn't scare me a bit.
6: How come Rex is so scary?
3: He's a dragon, that's why.
4: But Dragonfly isn't like that.
2: Dragonfly is special. Most dragons are more like Rex than Dragonfly.
3: But once upon a time, long ago, dragons were men's loyal friends.

0: Why are you so hushabye quiet, Prince Timothy?
1: I'm just thinking about tomorrow and facing Grimsteel in battle. I'm scared. Everything rests on me. What if I lose?
2: Well, statistically speaking...
3: Now isn't really the time for statistics, Alberta.
0: Everything doesn't rest on you, Your Highness. Everything rests on God.
1: But I'm the one who's going to have to fight Grimsteel. Let me think. When I'm practicing with my sword, my father always tells me to be steady on my feet and always keep my balance.
3: You can't stand firm without your gospel shoes, Prince Timothy.
1: My gospel shoes?
3: That's right. God tells us to put on our gospel shoes so that we're always ready to share the good news of salvation.
4: And as we fix our eyes on that high calling, God gives steadiness to our feet and peace to our hearts.
3: Amen.
1: I guess it's time to put on my gospel shoes.

0: Captain Patch, what did Grimsteel mean when he said King Christopher was waiting for an army of shadows?
1: I've been thinking about that, Alberta, and I don't believe there's an army coming through Devil's Pass at all.
2: Impossible. We intercepted Grimsteel's squire. I saw the message myself.
3: No, the captain is right.
4: Squire, where'd you come from?
3: Sir Grimsteel's men released me when they locked your knights in the dungeon.
1: What about this army of shadows that Grimsteel mentioned?
3: There is no army coming to attack.
4: Are you sure, Squire?
3: Quite sure.
2: But how can we trust the word of an enemy captive?
3: Actually, I let myself be captured.
5: You did what?
3: It's all part of Sir Grimsteel's plan to get the king and his army far away from the castle so that my master can sneak in and take it.
4: So it was all a trick? There's no army coming through Devil's Pass?
3: That's right. Well, everyone knows that the Sunshine Castle can be defended by a small band of knights. Grimsteel only had to find a way to get his men inside.
2: And then he could tear it down stone by stone, searching for Logos.
3: That is the plan, sir.
1: Why are you telling us this now?
3: Because, well, I wish no ill to King Christopher, or to any of you. I've been treated better as a prisoner here than I ever was as Grimsteel's squire. 3 meals a day, a real bed to sleep on, a fire to keep me warm. Oh, these last few days as your prisoner have been the best days of my life. Except I do regret deceiving someone as kind and generous as your king.
0: What are we going to do, Captain Pat?
5: Find them all, the whole scurvy lot of them.
6: I'll defeat them with my dragon breath.
1: Sissy, if we create a distraction, could you fly over the wall and go tell King Christopher what has happened?
7: Your wish is my command, Captain.
4: What good will that do when Grimsteel's knights have already taken the castle?
1: Tomorrow during the sword fight, his knights will all be watching. If King Christopher can get his army here by then, we can open the gate and take back the castle while they're all distracted.
2: If you can find them quickly and they march all night, that just might work. Fly directly northeast toward the mountains till you see 2 peaks that curve in toward each other like horns. That's Devil's Pass. That's where King Christopher will be encamped.
3: Wait! Rex patrols the air around the castle. That's why Grimsteel didn't cage Sissy. He knows if she tries to escape, Rex will see her, and your little seagull will be toast.
2: What Sissy needs is a set of armor.
0: That's a highly illogical suggestion, Sir Gavin. What can we use for armor that's light enough for her to carry and strong enough to protect her from dragon fire?
6: Oh, I know. Me. You can use me.
0: You?
4: Your scales.
6: Yes. If you just scratch behind my ears and down my back, I'll shed a few scales.
4: Just enough to make a seagull-sized armor.
2: Lightweight and stronger than steel.
1: Good thinking, Dragonfly. Come on, everyone. Let's give Dragonfly a good scratching.
6: Oh, yeah. Right there, between my ears. That's the spot. Oh, right there, down my back.
7: Yes. How do we get the scales to stick together?
4: Oh, they do that on their own. Look.
0: They're magnetic. Inconceivable. The scientific community really needs to know about you.
1: Here you go, Sissy. A helmet, a breastplate, and your very own shield of faith.
7: I guess I'll have to have faith that they won't all fall apart.
4: They won't. Dragonfly is made of stronger stuff than people realize.
6: You'd better believe it.
2: It seems appropriate to read this next part of the King's Chronicles. I was polishing my shield today and thinking about the shield of faith in Ephesians. I realized I must cover myself in faith the way this shield covers me, and trust in the Lord with all my heart. Verse 16 says,
8: Above all, taking the shield of faith, wherewith ye shall be able to quench
2: all the fiery darts of the wicked.
4: You might have all kinds of fiery darts coming at you tonight, Sissy.
1: But keep trusting in the Lord.
7: Aye, aye, Captain. Thank you, Dragonfly, for this special armor. And don't worry, everyone. I'll find the king.
3: Oh, and Sissy, be careful.
5: Don't get barbecued!
0: And watch out for flaming arrows and fiery darts.

0: I fly sneaky and speedy, maybe Rex won't see me. Oh, and then again, maybe he will.
1: Oh, spy a little bird escaping from the castle. A little bird about to become dinner.
0: Oh, faster! I must fly faster!
1: Your toast, little seagull.
0: Bouncing right off my armor. In fact, Rex. He's getting burned with his own fire. These dragon scales are wonder-fantabulous. Thank you, Lord, for keeping me safe.
2: We should turn in and get some sleep.
3: Can we read some from my father's chronicles first?
2: Of course. Why don't you read this time, Your Highness?
3: Very well. Here we are. When Ephesians 6:17 says,
4: "And take the helmet of salvation," I am reminded that my salvation protects me from the penalty of sin. My salvation is forever settled in heaven. So no matter what happens on the battlefield, I know that when I die, I will be with Jesus, my Lord, whether it be
3: tomorrow or 50 years from now.
5: It's a good thing you have your helmet of salvation on.
3: Yes, it sure is.

0: all that armor?
1: He loves us so much that he lets us make our own decisions, good or bad. And whenever we make a bad decision, there is always a consequence. If Grimsteel knew you told us all about his plot and helped Sissy escape, what would the penalty be?
0: That's easy. Death.
1: The same penalty is true of our sin. But God loved us so much
2: that he gave his only begotten Son, that whosoever believeth in him should not perish, but have everlasting life.
0: I want everlasting life too. Working for Grimsteel, I'm scared all the time of what's going to happen to me. And I've done so many bad things for my master. Do you think that God could forgive me?
1: I know God would forgive you. If you want his gift, all you have to do is ask for it.
0: But I'm so small and weak. Why would God want someone as worthless as I am? I mean, have you seen me with a sword? I'm afraid of my own shadow.
3: We're all weak, Squire. But it's when we're weak that God proves himself strong.

0: so fast in all my life. I've got to be almost there. The mountains are so close. I can see them through the fog. Please, Lord, help me find King Christopher. What are all those twinkling fireflies? Wait a minute. There are the Twin Peaks that look like horns. That must be Devil's Pass. And those aren't fireflies. They're campfires. It's King Christopher's army. I found them.
1: Rise and shine, my fearless prince. It's a beautiful, crisp morning.
2: It still looks foggy to me.
1: Oh, but the fog is our friend. I never would have tricked you into coming out of your castle if the fog hadn't been hiding our true numbers.
3: That's for sure.
1: In fact,

0: it's such a lovely morning that I've decided to move our little duo up. I'll meet you in the courtyard in 2 hours, Prince Timothy.
1: 2 hours? The duel wasn't supposed to be till noon.
0: Ah, Rex, there you are. Where have you been? Why, Rex, you look positively scorched. What happened to you?
2: Nothing, Master. I just, sneezed on myself.
0: I see. Well, come along. Let's leave our prisoners to their morning porridge.
2: When your little birdie friend gets back, I'll roast all of you.
1: That means Sissy got away.
3: Now the sword fight is going to take place hours earlier than it was supposed to. What if King Christopher doesn't get back here in time?
1: The king's timely arrival is highly unlikely, given the distances between the castle and the mountains.
4: Let's just focus on getting the prince ready.
3: Do you have your belt of truth?
5: Check.
1: Your breastplate of righteousness?
5: Check.
6: Your gospel shoes?
5: Check.
7: Your shield of faith?
5: Check.
4: And your helmet of salvation?
5: And check. The only thing I haven't got is a sword. I sure wish I knew where my father's sword Logos was.
3: Let's read one more of the king's chronicles before the duel. Let's see. The king wrote, "It rained all day today, so I
8: spent my time cleaning and polishing my armor, especially my sword. Ephesians 6:17 tells us we must take up the sword of the Spirit, which is the word of God. The sword is our only weapon, so I will always go into battle trusting my sword," and quoting my favorite verse, "Be strong
3: in the Lord and in the power of his might."
4: Remember, Prince Timothy, the Bible is the greatest weapon of all in our battle against evil.

0: a duel between the illustrious, the magnificent Sir Grimsteel, ruler and champion of the Dark Mountains, and Prince Timothy. It's about to begin. Come one, come all.
1: The time has come, Prince Timothy. Here is a sword from your armory.
2: Let us pray first. Dear Heavenly Father, watch over Prince Timothy and guard him from doubt and fear. He is wearing your armor, Father. Please protect him, and if it be your will, grant him victory this day. Amen.
1: Charming. Shall we begin?
3: On guard.
1: I thought you'd never ask!
2: Stand firm, Prince Timothy!
4: Use your shield!
5: That sword will never stand up to Destroyer! It's bending already!
6: Oh, no! Prince Timothy's sword broke in half!
1: I have you now, boy!
4: Prince Timothy, take your practice sword here!
3: Thanks, Captain!
5: It's no use! A wooden sword will never stand up to a steel one like Destroyer.
2: There's something special about that wooden sword. I knew it the day the king gave it to the prince.
1: I'll give you points for courage, young prince, but a wooden sword will never defeat Destroyer.
2: Trust your sword, Prince Timothy.
3: Be strong in the Lord and in the power of his might. Be strong in the Lord and in the power of his might. Wait, what's happening?
6: His wooden sword is falling apart. It's breaking in two.
4: No, it's not breaking. It's opening. The practice sword is actually a scabbard. There's a real sword inside.
5: With a handle all covered with jewels. It looks like it's glowing.
6: It is glowing.
4: That's no ordinary sword.
2: Logos!
1: That sword is mine!
3: Take that, Grimsteel! And that! And that!
7: That was right, Master! Give it to him, bud!
5: Prince Timothy is winning!
4: The tide turns when you have the right sword!
1: No! If I cannot have it, neither shall you! Rex, destroy the sword!
8: Rex is going to destroy Logos with dragon fire!
4: It's untouched!
6: No way!
5: Inconceivable!
2: Even Dragonfire can't destroy that sword!
1: It cannot be!
3: Logos cannot be destroyed by man, Sir Grimsteel.
6: Or dragon!
1: No! A boy cannot defeat me! Impossible!
5: Grimsteel's sword shattered, Captain. Shattered like glass. I've never seen anything like it.
2: Nothing on this earth can destroy that sword.
3: Your weapon, this Grimsteel. Surrender.
1: You may have defeated me, but you cannot defeat all of us. Knights of the Dark Mountains, attack!
3: You gave your word that if I won the sword fight, you'd leave us in peace.
1: I don't recall giving my word, my young and oh so gullible prince.
7: Why, you naughty, deceiving, very bad man!
4: Dragonfly found its fire!
6: Whoa! Where'd it go, Dragonfly?
9: Fire! Fire! I'm on fire! Blow me out! Blow me out!
3: I always knew you could do it, Dragonfly.
10: It's the king! He's returning! Run for the gate!
1: No! Stand your ground, knight! He can't take the castle!
8: He's already taken it, Sir Grimsteel!
5: Sissy!
8: King Christopher's army surrounded the castle already, and the castle gate is open! You have 1 minute to run before the king rides through that gate and captures all of you!
1: What? No! How did his army get so close without us seeing them?
6: The fog is our friend, Sir Grimsteel! Ha!
8: 45 seconds!
1: Rex! Where are you going?
9: We're toast, Master! I'm out of here! Retreat!
10: Run away!
11: Abandon the castle!
1: Cowards!
8: 30 seconds, Sir Grimsteel! The king is coming!
1: Fine, Squire! bring me my horse!
12: Sorry, sir, but I serve a new master now.
1: What? Why, you little worm!
12: Call me whatever you like. I'm done with you and your evil ways.
1: So that's how it is. Well, I'm going to teach you a lesson that you'll never...
3: Squire, here's an extra sword. Catch!
12: Thank you, my prince. On guard, Sir Gritsteel.
1: Fine. I'll retreat. But I'll be back.
3: We'll be waiting for you.
13: Dragonfly, I think our wayward friend needs a little encouragement.
7: I agree. Behold, Sir Grimsteel, a gift from Dragonfly, the fierce, to light your path.
6: That did it all right. Look at him run.
1: Wait, Rex! Wait for me!
3: He's running so fast, his horse won't be able to catch up with him. Am I ever glad you got through to my father, Sissy? Thank you.
14: I guess your armor worked pretty well, didn't it, Sissy?
8: It sure did, Captain.
5: It shines so brightly, I can barely look at it.
13: Unless I'm mistaken, that armor of dragon scales has been through the fire.
8: When Rex saw me, I thought my goose was cooked. But his fire bounced right off my armor and hit him instead.
14: Your armor went through the fire, and it is shinier than ever. Just like each of us can grow stronger when we go through fiery trials. Well done, Sissy.
8: Here he comes!
13: The king is returning. Oh, glorious day.

0: I'm so very proud of you, my son.
1: Prince Timothy, how did you figure out that Logos was hidden inside of your wooden sword?
2: I didn't. I just prayed my father's favorite verse. Be strong in the Lord and in the power of his might. And the sword sprang free, like it heard me.
0: It did hear you, my son. The sword responds to that verse when spoken in prayer. I hoped you would remember the verse since I quote it so often.
3: He remembered all right.
4: And just in time, too.
5: So what happens to me now? With Sir Grimsteel out of my life, it seems like I have nowhere to go. No home, nothing.
0: Do you wish to return to Sir Grimsteel?
5: Are you kidding? I mean, no. No, I don't, Your Majesty. Since I've accepted Jesus as my savior, I want to stay here and serve, if I may, in the Sunshine Kingdom.
0: Then stay you shall. Rest assured, you have a home here, young squire.
5: Thank you, sir. Well, thank you, Your Majesty.
1: Look, the fog is lifting.
6: And the sun is finally shining.
3: Your Majesty, it's time for us to sail for new adventures.
0: Thank you for coming, my old friend. May God's richest blessings go with you. And may we all encourage our hearts with these inspired words from our great God.
7: Be strong in the Lord and in the power of his might.

0: Hi, this is Chris, and I have a mystery question for you. Do you remember what happened in our last episode? I'll give you a clue. It was called The Case of the Secret Room. Give up? Well, don't worry, because not only are we going to find out what happened last time, but we'll hear the conclusion of the mystery of the secret room on today's Adventure in Odyssey.
1: I was just working on one of my inventions here. I'm John Avery Whittaker, but you can call me Whit. And this is Odyssey. Hey, let's see if this thing works. Whoa. Hold it! Okay, so it needs a little more work. But that's the exciting part, because you never know what you'll discover along the way. Oh, don't take my word for it, though. You can find out for yourself when you come along on today's Adventures in Odyssey.

0: On today's adventure, Mr. Whittaker continues to investigate the case of the secret room. You'll remember from last week that Mr. Whittaker accidentally discovered a secret room in the basement of his building. In it was the skeleton of Spencer Barfield, a man everyone believed robbed the Odyssey Bank way back in 1946. When Inspector Howard decided not to investigate the case, Whit and young Jamie Martin did some checking of their own and wound up meeting peculiar Mr. Fenwick. They also found clues involving Inspector Howard's himself. And a mysterious woman left a note with Connie at Whit's end. All of this led Whit back to his basement, where he met up with a dangerous prowler. Because of the nature of today's program, it would be best if your parents would listen with you. So get them and we'll begin today's adventure in Odyssey right after this.
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1: My dog has fleas.
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0: Let's join Mr. Whittaker as he investigates the case of the secret room.
4: So, Mr. Whittaker, you got knocked on the head by a burglar.
5: Well, actually, I didn't get knocked on the head. I got pushed into some boxes and hit my head when I fell.
4: I see. Well, it looks as if the officer got all the information from you last night. We'll do the best we can to catch the burglar, but since nothing was stolen, it'll be difficult.
5: I realize that, Inspector, but that's not why I'm here.
4: It isn't?
5: No. Don't you see? Whoever was in my basement last night didn't come to steal anything from me. I think they did that to throw me off the track. Someone was trying to get to the secret room.
4: A curiosity seeker?
5: No, I think it was someone connected with Spencer Barfield and the Odyssey Bank robbery.
4: Oh, please don't start on that again. I told you yesterday that it's a closed case.
5: But it can't be a closed case as long as there are unanswered questions. Nobody holds you or the Odyssey police in higher regard than I do, Inspector, but I can't drop this. You wouldn't either if you simply considered the facts. A skeleton was found in a hidden room in my basement, had a bullet hole in it. You say it was a drifter named Spencer Barfield who worked in my building in 1946 and suddenly disappeared when the Odyssey Bank was robbed. A robbery you witnessed yourself.
4: I explained all of that to you yesterday, Mr. Whittaker. I was knocked unconscious before I could see anything.
5: Yes, you were knocked unconscious without anyone touching you.
4: I don't know how it happened. Everyone thinks I fainted. It doesn't matter anymore.
5: It does matter. Now, you assume that Spencer robbed the bank with a mysterious partner. Then the partner decided to double-cross Spencer, shot him in the basement, and took off with the money.
4: Right. All the evidence points to it. It makes sense, doesn't it?
5: But what has become of the partner?
4: Look, it was 40 years ago. The money's gone. The partner's probably died of old age. Why can't you leave well enough alone?
5: Well, that's a good question, and a familiar one. Why are you so against me trying to figure out this case?
4: As a police detective, I'm against any amateur investigating murders and robberies. It always leads to trouble.
5: Well, normally, I'd say you're right. No one should ever take the law into his own hands. Well, I'll certainly bow out if you look into it yourself.
4: Oh, I told you...
5: It's a closed case. Yes, you said that time and time again. Then you leave me no choice but to exercise my right as a citizen and pursue this case until justice is done.
6: Okay, let's go, Jamie.
7: What happened? Did he break down and confess?
5: No, I didn't think he would, especially since I'm not sure he's the one who did it. Did you go by the library?
7: Yes, but it didn't make a whole lot of sense.
5: Well, let's sit down on this bench here and tell me what happened, in detail.
7: Well, I took the headline from the Odyssey Times that the mysterious lady gave you yesterday.
5: Uh-huh.
7: Sure enough, it was in the microfilm file. It said, "Police in car chase," just like the clipping.
5: Good.
7: Also, it was dated June 7th, 1946.
5: 5 days after the bank robbery. What did the article say?
7: Wait, let me get my notes.
5: Okay.
7: It said that the police pulled a man over by the name of Alfred Myers.
5: Mm-hmm.
7: He ran a stop sign. No big deal, right?
5: I suppose.
7: But guess what policeman pulled Myers over?
5: Well, I give up.
7: Police Rookie Ralph Howards.
8: Inspector Howards again.
5: Boy, he sure gets around.
7: Yeah, but wait until you hear the rest. Rookie Ralph Howards was getting out of his police car when Alfred Myers suddenly took off. Howards radioed for help and then went after him.
5: You know, it's hard to imagine all this happening in Odyssey. What happened next?
7: Howards chased Myers on a back road towards Trickle Lake until Myers lost control of his car and ran into a telephone pole. They took him to the hospital, but he didn't make it. It's really kind of sad.
5: Yes, it is.
7: Yeah, but that's not the end. They found something in Alfred Myers' car.
5: What?
7: A .38 caliber pistol. Remember? The bullet found in the skeleton was...
5: A .38 caliber? Is it possible that Myers was the one who shot Spencer Barfield?
9: It is more than possible, Mr. Whittaker.
7: Who are you?
9: I'm sorry to be eavesdropping.
5: You are the mysterious woman who gave Connie the envelope yesterday.
9: I'm one and the same.
5: But please sit down, huh? Who are you and what does all this mean?
9: I'm a stranger to you, Mr. Whittaker. And yet, I believe you're the key to clearing my brother's name.
5: Your brother?
9: Spencer Barfield.
5: Spencer Barfield was your brother? But the police said he didn't have any family.
9: They were wrong. I'm the only real family he ever had. We were orphans, you understand.
5: I see.
9: My brother, when he was discharged from the army after the Second World War, he decided that life was too short to settle down. So he kind of drifted. He wrote to me so I'd know he was safe and happy. Then the letter stopped and... Then the newspaper said he robbed the bank and took off with the money. I refused to believe them. My brother wasn't that kind of man. He's good and kind. I didn't know where he was or what became of him. Until I saw the news yesterday about what you found in your basement. For over 40 very long years, I've wondered and hoped. Now I know.
5: Oh, I'm terribly sorry, Mrs.
9: Miss Barfield.
5: You gave me that headline to get me to the article. Why? What is the connection between your brother and this Alfred Myers?
9: In one of my brother's last letters to me, he wrote about his job as janitor of the building you now own.
5: Yeah, well, back then it was a community center for local families.
9: Yes, my brother wrote that in one of his letters. He also wrote of a peculiar nervous man who frequently came there. My brother didn't trust him and thought he was up to something. He wrote that the man's name was Alfred Myers. They even talked to each other once or twice. Myers was interested in the building. My brother even found Myers wandering in the basement. Back then, no one was allowed down there. Myers claimed he had gotten lost.
5: Let me get this straight. Your brother caught Myers looking around in the basement?
9: Yes.
5: Why?
9: My brother didn't know. But there's one very important thing I haven't told you.
5: What?
9: My brother wrote that he saw Alfred Myers talking to Percival Fenwick. He couldn't understand why a bank manager would talk to someone like Myers. I've been wondering the same thing myself. I'd hoped you would know the answer, Mr. Whittaker.
5: I don't know, but I suppose Mr. Fenwick might.
7: I almost wish he wasn't at home. All that African junk he keeps in his house gives me the creeps, especially those masks.
5: Well, why don't you wait in the car? This won't take long.
7: Are you kidding? I don't want to miss anything.
5: Well, okay.
10: Who is it? What do you want?
5: It's John Whittaker, Mr. Fenwick. I'd like to ask you a couple of questions.
10: Go away. I don't want to talk to you.
5: But it's about Alfred Myers.
10: What makes you think I should know anybody by that name?
5: You were seen with him.
10: When? Who saw me?
5: Is it true?
10: Might be. You better come in. You're taking quite a personal interest in this, aren't you, Mr. Whittaker?
5: Yes, I am. Now, about this Myers fellow. You know him.
10: Not really. We had a business arrangement, that's all.
5: Oh?
10: Yes. I hired him as a private investigator after the bank was robbed.
5: Why?
10: Because there were people who thought I had something to do with the robbery, and I wanted to prove them wrong.
5: How? What did you think a private investigator could do that the police wouldn't?
10: Follow another policeman.
5: What do you mean?
10: Follow another policeman. I told you before, I believe the robbery was an inside job. Well, I happen to believe that Inspector Howards was the one who helped the bank robbers. And I hired Myers as a private investigator to follow Howards to get evidence against him.
7: Inspector Howards was the policeman who chased Myers.
10: That's right, little girl.
5: But that was after Myers tried to escape.
10: That's what Howards said. Well, I happen to believe that Myers had just found some evidence to prove that Howards was in on the bank robbery.
7: And that's why Inspector Howards chased Myers.
10: That's what I think. She's a smart one, Whittaker. After all these years, I'm glad the truth is finally getting out.
7: Wow.
10: Now, if the two of you are done with your interrogation, I'm late for an auction.
5: An auction?
10: Yes. A museum in Connellsville is selling some 17th century artifacts from Africa. I don't want to miss it. Mr. Whittaker, let me say it to you again. If you're going to investigate anyone, you should investigate the inspector. He's your man.
0: Is Mr. Fenwick right about the inspector? We'll find out when we return to today's Adventure in Odyssey right after this. And now the conclusion of today's Adventure in Odyssey.
7: I don't know about you guys, but this whole thing sounds funny to me.
6: Well, I know what you mean, Connie. Who can you believe? I can't make head or tail out of any of it.
7: I believe Mr. Fenwick.
6: Why is that, Jamie?
7: Because it makes sense. Inspector Howards helped the robbers escape from the bank and then made Alfred Myers wreck his car into a tree so he wouldn't tell on him.
6: Then who shot Spencer Barfield and left him down in the basement?
7: Oh, Inspector Howards did that too.
6: Why?
7: Because Spencer helped him rob the bank, and the inspector wanted all the money.
6: That's possible. But I find it hard to believe that Inspector Howards would spend 40 years on the police force if he had the money. Plus, he's one of the best detectives we've ever had. I mean, it just doesn't make sense.
11: Besides, the mystery woman said that her brother wasn't the type to rob a bank.
7: Why should we believe her?
11: Why should we believe anybody?
6: Well, what do you think about all this, Whit?
4: I don't know. Everything I've heard bothers me. Any one of the stories makes sense, but which one is true? Oh, I think it's terrible that we even have to think about this. One man was murdered, another man lost his life in a car accident. And for what? Money. Oh, how it must break God's heart to see what we do to one another. Lies, betrayal, death, all for something that doesn't last. A few pieces of green paper that don't bring an ounce of true happiness.
6: You know, speaking of money, where is it?
4: What do you mean?
6: What became of the money?
4: Well, if the inspector's guilty, then he's probably hidden it somewhere. Mr. Fenwick likely did the same if he's the one.
6: What if neither one of them did it?
4: One of them had to.
6: Really?
4: Well, who's left? Spencer Barfield is dead.
6: Aren't you forgetting someone?
4: Who? Alfred Myers?
6: You said yourself that he had a .38 caliber pistol, and that's what Spencer Barfield was shot with. Why would Myers do that?
7: Maybe Spencer Barfield and Alfred Myers were partners in the robbery, and Myers double-crossed Spencer and shot him.
4: Well, that's what everyone thought in the beginning. So, Myers took off and 5 days later was killed in a car crash.
6: It still doesn't answer my question, Whit. Where's the money?
4: Myers hid it.
6: Where?
4: Tom, you're beginning to sound like a parrot. If you think you know where the money is hidden, why don't you say so?
6: Now, Whit, you know I'm no sleuth. You know that. And this is just a wild guess. But it wouldn't surprise me to find out that you're sitting on it.
4: I beg your pardon?
6: That secret room in the basement? What if the money is buried there?
7: The basement?
6: It'd certainly explain why someone broke in last night.
4: Of course. Tom, you're a genius. Well, how you doing, Tom? Getting tired?
6: No, I'm all right. How about you?
4: Oh, I'm okay. I haven't done this much digging, though, since I was in the Army.
7: Whit?
12: Yes, Connie. We're in here.
11: I just wanted to say that everyone's out of the store except Jamie. I've closed everything up. I'd like to stick around, but my mom's expecting me home on time.
12: Okay. Thanks for everything, Connie.
11: You're welcome. See you tomorrow.
10: Night, Connie.
12: Yeah, good night, Connie.
10: Come to think of it, Whit, I better take Jamie home and get her to bed. No sense having her sit around here while we do this. I'll come back right after.
12: Oh, why don't you stay home, Tom? Maybe this is a waste of time.
10: Oh, I'm not sure it's a waste of time, but... Well, why don't we take a break for tonight? We can continue this in the morning.
12: Maybe so.
10: Don't hurt yourself. See you tomorrow.
12: Bye. Yeah, a few more minutes of digging won't hurt anything.
13: Huh, what's that? It's a box.
12: Ah, nice of them to put handles on it. All I have to do is pull it up and...
4: That's it, Mr. Whittaker. Just pull it up and I'll take care of the rest.
12: Inspector Howard's. What a surprise.
4: Is it really?
12: Well, I'd hoped so. I wanted to believe you weren't involved.
4: I was humiliated throughout the town because of this money. I have to be involved.
12: You mean you've waited all these years for this?
4: In a manner of speaking. I want you to move to the back of that hole, Mr. Whittaker, carefully. No sudden moves.
12: You left the note on my car windshield, didn't you?
4: Yes. Mm-hmm. Very careless of me to write a phrase that I often speak. I had hoped that a note like that would send you on a wild goose chase and distract you from finding this money.
12: Well, in a way it did. Tell me, did Spencer rob the bank and you pretended to be knocked unconscious, or did you help and then shoot him here later?
4: What? Did Spence... I didn't have anything to do with the robbery, Mr. Whittaker.
12: You didn't?
4: No.
12: Well, I'm confused. If you didn't, then who did?
4: That's what I wanted to find out, but you kept getting in the way.
12: I did?
4: Yes.
12: So you have been investigating this case. Well, why didn't you say so?
4: Because I wanted the real criminals to think I'd given up. That way they might get careless. And they did.
12: They did, huh?
4: Yes. Whoever broke in last night confirmed what I was beginning to suspect, that the money was still here.
12: Well, why didn't you come and get it?
4: I wanted to use it as bait. If the criminals are still around, they'll come after the money sooner or later.
12: You could have told me.
4: Sorry, Mr. Whittaker. I couldn't afford to trust anybody, not even you.
14: And I won't trust anyone either. At least not until that box is in my hands, safe and sound.
4: Ah, Mr. Fenwick, nice to see you again.
14: Not for long. I'm here for the money. My money.
12: Your money?
14: Yes. Do you think a man spends months planning a bank robbery only to turn around and let someone else have the money?
12: You robbed the bank?
14: Not alone, obviously.
4: You and Spencer. I should have known. You're the one who double-crossed him.
14: Wrong again. Neither of you are very good detectives, really. The truth is, Alfred Myers robbed the bank. I merely planned it and cut the alarm so he could get in. You nearly spoiled it by walking past, Inspector. Fortunately, Myers remembered to take the knockout darts.
4: Knockout darts?
14: Yes. Very clever idea from Africa. Small darts dipped in a special drug that renders people unconscious for a couple of hours. They call it a sleeping potion. Very effective.
12: But what about Spencer?
14: Frankly, Mr. Whittaker, I spent years trying to figure that out. I believe Spencer saw Myers put the money down here and Myers shot him so he couldn't talk. Myers wasn't a very smart man. He buried the money down here and died before he could tell me where it was. He was on his way to meet me when you pulled him over, Inspector.
4: He ran a stop sign. I didn't suspect a thing.
14: I believe you. Like I said, Myers wasn't very smart. I'm sure he panicked when you pulled him over. That's why he ran away. The fool.
12: And you've been waiting all these years to get the money.
14: Yes. You made it possible by finding this room, Mr. Whittaker. Now both of you may step away from the box.
4: And what are you going to do if we try to stop you? Hit us with your cane?
14: Close. Very close. You see, this is a specially made cane. All I have to do is push the top, and you'll be hit by one of the knockout darts. You'll sleep like babies for hours. It's all the time I need to get away. Now, step away from the box.
9: Put your cane away, Mr. Fenwick. You'll never get away.
14: What?
5: Who? Gentlemen, I'd like you to meet Miss Barfield, Spencer's sister.
9: Thank you for all of your help, Mr. Whittaker.
5: Does this mean you called the police, or are you planning to take the money for yourself?
9: I've spent over 40 years worrying and wondering about my missing brother. I'd be tempted to consider the $25,000 in that box as a small repayment in return for those years.
5: Tempted?
9: Yes, but only tempted, Mr. Whittaker. I've called the police, and they're on their way. I use the radio in your car, Inspector. I hope you don't mind.
4: Not at all.
14: Blast you. Blast all of you for your meddling. This should have been my money. My money.
4: Take it easy, Fenwick. Money won't do you any good in Statesville prison.
5: And that ends the case of the secret room.
7: Wow, are they really going to put Mr. Fenwick on trial for the bank robbery, even after all these years?
5: Well, absolutely. And if Alfred Myers were still alive, he'd face trial for the bank robbery and the murder of Spencer Barfield. Poor Spencer. You know, somehow it's just not fair to lose a life over something so worthless as money.
6: I guess that's why the Bible says the love of money is the root of all evil.
7: Look, it's the inspector.
4: Hello, everyone. I was in the neighborhood and thought I'd stop in. I want to apologize for not trusting you, Mr. Whittaker. If I'd considered you an ally rather than an enemy, this case might have been closed sooner.
5: Oh, it's all right. I don't blame you.
7: Hey, Inspector, what's going to happen to the money?
4: It goes back to the bank where it rightfully belongs. But I have it on good authority that the bank is going to give some of it to charity.
6: Well, so it looks like we're going to have a happy ending all around.
5: You think so, Tom?
6: Well, don't you, Whit?
5: Well, I'm not sure.
6: Oh?
5: Yeah, you see, I now have a room in my basement that serves as a constant reminder of greed and how it hurts people, even innocent people like Spencer Barfield and his sister. It's hard to be happy about that.
6: You're right. But if we can't be happy, at least we know we've learned something very important.
5: I hope we have, Tom. I hope we have.
0: It's not quite the happy ending we're used to in Odyssey, but not all lessons leave us feeling good. Did you know the Bible speaks out loud and clear about money and what happens when people like it too much? The Apostle Paul wrote that the love of money is the root of all evil. King Solomon said, "Whoever loves money never has enough of it. Whoever loves wealth is never satisfied." And Jesus said that we cannot serve two masters. We must choose between God and money. Does that mean we should hate money? Well, no, but it does mean that money is merely a tool for us to use. We should never love it or make it the most important thing we think about. That's something we all need to learn. And that brings us to the end of the case of the secret room. Thank you for listening. Our address, if you ever feel like sending us a letter or a postcard, is Odyssey, Colorado Springs, Colorado, 80995. In Canada, write to Box 9800, Vancouver, BC, V6B4G3. 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The Case of the Secret Room was written and directed by Paul McCusker. Our production engineer was Bob Luttrell. And our executive producer, Chuck Bolte. And I'm Chris, inviting you to join us again next time for more Adventures in Odyssey.
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0: 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Nahum 1:7 tells us, "The Lord is good, a stronghold in the day of trouble, and he knoweth them that trust in him."
1: No matter how different someone is, how they look or act or what they believe, we are called to love them.
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3: 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Love your neighbor as yourself.
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1: 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Ooh,
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3: 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Help your neighbor run the race. Put yourself in second place.

boys and girls, for this song, you're going to need to use your hands. And we're going to do deep and wide. So you take one hand and put it way up high and put the other hand way down low. That's deep. 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Are you ready? Here we go.

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In Psalm 23, the psalmist David writes, "The Lord is my shepherd, I shall not want. He maketh me to lie down in green pastures. He leadeth me beside the still waters. He restoreth my soul. He leadeth me in the paths of righteousness for his name's sake. Yea, though I walk through the valley of the shadow of death, I will fear no evil, for thou art with me. Thy rod and thy staff, they comfort me. Thou preparest a table before me in the presence of mine enemies. Thou anointest my head with oil. My cup runneth over. Surely goodness and mercy shall follow me all the days of my life, and I will dwell in the house of the Lord forever."

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Matthew 5:13-16. Tell us, ye are the salt of the earth. But if the salt have lost his savor, wherewith shall it be salted? It is thenceforth good for nothing, but to be cast out and to be trodden under foot of men. Ye are the light of the world. A city that is set on an hill cannot be hid. Neither do men light a candle and put it under a bushel, but on a candlestick, and it giveth light unto all that are in the house. Let your light so shine before men that they may see your good works and glorify your Father which is in heaven.

0: peck wood. 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
2: As Christians, we are to walk in the light and love the light.

0: 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James 1:22 tells us, "But be ye doers of the word, and not hearers only."
1: Wise man built his house upon the rock.
2: Wow, what a great house.
1: The wise man built his house upon the rock.
2: This is the best house ever.
1: The wise man built his house upon the rock.
2: Sure am glad I built this house.

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1: The foolish man built his house upon the sand.
0: After all, I saved a lot of money.
1: And the rains came tumbling down. The rains came down and the floods came up.
0: Oh my.

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Zephaniah 3:17 tells us, "The Lord thy God in the midst of thee is mighty. He will save. He will rejoice over thee with joy."

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1: Let the whale be found, let the men beware, he's a sly old whale.

Let not your heart be troubled. You believe in God, believe also in me. In my Father's house are many mansions. If it were not so, I would have told you. I go to prepare a place for you. And if I go and prepare a place for you, I will come again and receive you unto myself, that where I am, there you may be also. And whither I go, you know, and the way you know. Thomas saith unto him, Lord, we know not whither thou goest, and how can we know the way? Jesus saith unto him, I am the way, the truth, and the life. No man cometh unto the Father but by me.

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Psalm 136:1 tells us, "Oh, give thanks unto the Lord, for he is good, for his mercy endureth forever."

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Above it stood the seraphim. Each one had six wings. 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

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Joshua 1:9 tells us, "Be strong and of a good courage. Be not afraid, neither be thou dismayed. For the Lord thy God is with thee whithersoever thou goest."

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Luke 11:28 tells us, "Blessed are they that hear the word of God and keep it."

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James 5:16 tells us, "The effectual fervent prayer of a righteous man availeth much."

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Now take out Jesse James, a gentleman of crime, a man who faced impossible odds, a legend in his time. Before he lost his temper, he would always count to 10. And when he robbed a bank, he'd always share it with his men.

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1: That whosoever believeth in him should not perish, but have everlasting life.

0: you've all heard foolish questions, and no doubt you've wondered why. The person that always asks them expects a sensible reply. Did you ever take a girl a box of candy, say right after tea? Do you notice how she'll grab it and then say,
1: "Is this for me?"
2: Foolish questions.
0: Well, you answer if you can. No, it's for your father, or John the Hired Hand. I just wanted you to see it. Now I'm gonna take it away.
2: Now wasn't that a foolish question? You'll hear 'em every day.
0: Now nearly every morning, there'll be someone around the place who will watch you take your shaving cream and then lather up your face. And then as you give your razor that preliminary wave, why, this person will always ask you,
3: "Hey, you gonna shave?"
2: Foolish questions.
0: Well, your answer is, I hope. No, I ain't prepared for shaving. I just like the taste of soap. I love to take my shaving cream and then paint my face this way.
2: Now, wasn't that a foolish question? You'll hear 'em every day.
0: Now, you've all seen the man who will meet you on your way. Course, he'll ask you where you're going, and then he'll listen while you say, "Oh,

0: going down to the funeral now of poor old Uncle Ned. Just as quick as you've told him this, he'll say,
1: "Oh, is Ned dead?"
2: Foolish questions.
0: Well, you might as well reply, no, he just thought he'd have a funeral now. Later on, he'd die. Old Ned was so original, man, he just wanted things that way.
2: Now, wasn't that a foolish question? You'll hear them every day.
0: Now let's suppose the elevators should forget to close their doors. Then you should tumble down the shaft, say 27 floors. And then as you hit the bottom and you're lying there inert, why, the first person always comes along, I'll ask you,
3: "Are you hurt?"
2: Foolish questions.
0: Well, your dying words are, "No, I was just kind of in a hurry and the elevator goes too slow. I find I save myself a whole lot of time when I come on down this way."

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The Epistle of 1 Thessalonians 5, 16-18 tells us, "Rejoice evermore. Pray without ceasing. In everything give thanks, for this is the will of God in Christ Jesus concerning you."

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1: Parwotsy?
0: Parcheesi, it's easy. I've played apples to apples, chutes and ladders, Candyland, guess who? Ants in the pants,

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Isaiah 6:3 tells us, "Holy, holy, holy is the Lord of hosts. 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

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Matthew 7:7 tells us, "Ask, and it shall be given you. Seek, and ye shall find. Knock, and it shall be opened unto you."

Let's not get sidetracked, mates. The wind is going to do the work and take us to Island, so let's get back to our Bibles. We are going to need God's power and wisdom to tackle this day.

0: 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The Epistle of 1 Thessalonians 5:16-18 tells us, "Rejoice evermore. Pray without ceasing. In everything give thanks, for this is the will of God in Christ Jesus concerning you."
1: I'll bite your hand. Oy. It's not so bad. If a piranha's got no teeth, then why you mad? I'll bite your toe.
2: No.
1: Look, here I go. Ew. If a piranha's got no teeth, it's not so bad. I'll bite your chin.
2: Ow.
1: It's not so grim.
3: Oh, this piranha's got no teeth, so what's with him?
1: I'll bite your head.
2: I'm dead.
1: No need to dread.
2: I'm not dead.
1: If a piranha's got no teeth, it's not so bad. I got no chompy, chompy, chompy, chompy chompers in my mouth. 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It's not so bad.
3: Oh, you poor piranha. You know they make dentures for this sort of thing, and they look so real you couldn't possibly tell, but mine are fake too. Shh.
4: Nah, we can tell.
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1: It's not so bad.

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Zephaniah 3:17 tells us, "The Lord thy God in the midst of thee is mighty. He will save. He will rejoice over thee with joy."

I just love sardines. 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
1: 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Don't get discouraged, he'll give you courage and give you strength to do your

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0: When the kids are open wide, I'm gonna stand by Jesus' side. I'm gonna say hip hip hooray.

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Psalm 32 verse 8 tells us, I will instruct thee and teach thee in the way which thou shalt go. I will guide thee with mine eye.